0: XYZ with Eric Zachary. Happy Thursday, almost Friday.
1: Yes.
2: Weekend. Happy Thursday.
0: Thank you, Audrey.
3: I thought you were actually going to sing like the happy birthday. Like Stevie Wonder.
2: No. Yeah.
0: Well, Audrey's dressed like Garth from Wayne's World today.
2: Party time.
0: I love that for you.
3: Yeah, that's great.
2: It
0: is party time. Today on the show, XYZ throwbacks on the way. More about nothing. We're learning about the Hershey's chocolate war.
3: Yeah, yeah. This is
0: ongoing.
2: Wow.
3: It has stopped since the 90s. It could start back up.
0: Can't
3: though.
0: Wait. Okay. Oh, and Apple's like, hey, you don't have to buy our products anymore. We can lease them to you.
3: That's scary to me.
0: All of that and more on XYZ with Eric Zachary. The show is on.
4: Yeah, turn it up. 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
1: XYZ with Eric Zachary. HBO is developing Max Shorts.
2: Yeah.
1: So vertical short form things that HBO is now going to be like, you can also pay for this.
3: Yeah. I thought Max Shorts was like extreme hiking wear. Oh. Like, yeah, like right, shorts with a lot of cargo pockets.
1: I imagined a gnome with cargo shorts.
2: Yeah, okay, that would be Max Shorts.
1: Why don't you get us back on track? Yes.
2: Yeah, so what it is it's powered by what? Guess what? Guess what? AI.
3: Yes.
2: Basically, HBO has created this feature for certain select users in the U.S., where they can go through and scroll, and it's basically like when you stumble down a TikTok rabbit hole and you end up watching like three parts of an episode of like, you know, Lost or something like that.
3: Yeah.
2: The AI basically goes in and selects like memorable moments.
1: Got it.
2: Or
1: sure.
2: Like whatever.
3: Actual shows.
2: From actual shows.
3: So like House of the Dragon or Curb Your Enthusiasm.
2: At
3: or
2: which one part point, two, part three. Yeah. Yes, you can open that and watch it, or you can like add it to your watch list,
1: I don't hate that because like one of my favorite shows, and I've been very vocal about this, is The Newsroom, Aaron Sorkin, right? And there's so many speeches and moments from that show that get clipped over the years.
3: Yep. Uh-huh.
1: And everyone's like, oh, I know that scene, but they have no idea what the show is. So I think it'd be cool for like to be able to click through. So they're not using AI to like regenerate.
2: I mean, here's the
1: thing.
2: They're
1: just clipping.
2: Oh, yeah. But I'll be honest, I also kind of like this. Because I feel like there are a lot of times where I'm like, I'm that person where I'm like scrolling on TikTok and then I see this movie, like a clip from a movie, and I'm like, I want to watch that movie. And then I like either can't figure out where to watch the movie or like can't figure out what the movie is because it's like an account that has like three followers that's made by like a bot.
1: Right. But someone that's farming money.
3: Exactly.
1: For content they don't own.
2: Exactly.
3: Part I like about this is that everybody is doing this on Twitter and TikTok. So HBO might as well just take back ownership of their shows.
2: Right, exactly. You know? So, I mean, I don't love that it's AI. You know I'm never going to love that it's AI. But
3: Sounds like you love it.
1: It's not AI. It's just an AI tool. But, like, this is the AI that I think is fine, using it to speed up editing. And
2: I mean, yeah, sure.
1: If they're not recreating House of the Dragons with AI actors.
2: I understand that, Eric.
1: I don't know that
2: I
1: you
2: know
1: do.
2: That.
1: I don't.
3: Uh-oh, here we go.
2: You don't know that Fight I time. Understand that?
1: No.
3: Ding.
1: Okay. XYZ with Eric Zachary. It's your XYZ ENT Entertainment Report. 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
2: XYZ with Eric Zachary. BTS has withdrawn their entries or their eligibility for Grammys following the decision to create a, what is it, Asian pop artist or best Asian pop artist.
3: Yeah, there's a whole Asian category. There's several different awards that if you make K-pop, you know,
2: you qualify or
3: qualify.
2: I called this. I said it sounds like it's very divisive.
3: It is.
2: And it was just the Grammys trying to put people in a box. And that's essentially what BTS said. Like, our music's for everybody. We don't want to be divided or listened to based off what genre we're in.
4: Yeah.
2: Of course, the Grammys is trying to walk it back and be like, well, this was just an added category. You're still eligible for, like, best pop album too.
4: Right.
3: I think these academies and these, you know, places where they're deeming what awards should be just become more loser by the year.
4: Oh, 100%.
3: You know? Like, this is just like a very backwards, like, flawed thing to do.
4: Yeah.
3: I feel like the more categories that they add, whether it's the Grammys or the Emmys or whatever, it's like, all you olds, go away.
2: There's just too many categories. And I also, like, I get you, it's kind of a lose-lose, because if you don't have enough categories, you're going to be like, well, the right people never get nominated.
3: Sure. Mm-hmm.
2: But at the end of the day, if we're really just trying to look for something based off of commercial success,
3: right,
2: which was the original metric, then have like five categories.
4: Yeah.
2: That's all you need.
3: There you
2: and
3: go.
2: Make the show 40 minutes, and then we can move on with our lives.
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0: XYZ throwback is coming up next. It's our chance, or Jordan and I's chance, I should say, to go head-to-head based off of a contest that Audrey puts together. Three songs. They all come out in the same year.
1: Yes.
0: We just got to figure out what year that is.
2: Yep.
1: I've been doing pretty good recently.
0: You have.
1: Yeah.
0: I think it's fair to say you also feel like you've been guessing, though, the last couple
1: weeks. Oh, I'm taking blind shots in the dark.
0: But it's been working for you.
1: It has,
0: so
1: yeah.
0: I want you to be more confident this week, because that way you lose. All right? XYZ throwback. Three songs. They all came out in the same year. What year was it next? Jordan and I playing for you at home next.
3: 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Z99.

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2: It's called XYZ Throwback, all brought to you by Progressive Insurance. Three songs, they all came out in the same year. We just got to figure out what year that is. And by we, I mean Jordan and I, playing for you at home.
3: Hello, hello.
2: If you can telepathically get us the answer, that'd be very helpful.
3: I would, like, if you can do that, if you're an X-Man, please hit me up.
2: Audrey selected the song, so let's dive in. Song number one, what year did it come out?
3: Oh, is this Jordan Sparks and Chris Brown?
2: Yeah. Okay. At first, I thought it was Halo, and I'm realizing how much Beyonce's Halo sounds like this song, The Beat.
3: Right. Okay. Yeah. I feel like song and Halo probably around the same time, too.
4: I think this was first.
3: But I've got... Oh, man.
2: I don't have a guess yet.
3: I've got a guess. You said I should be more confident.
2: I think you should be confident and pick a
3: Not. I'm not ready to jump into
2: it.
3: Not
2: locking it in. We got two more songs to hear. What year did these songs come out? Song number two. Kissed a Girl.
5: 2008. Are you locking that in?
3: I'm mad that you asked me that question, Audrey.
2: Yeah, he locked it in. 2008.
3: I'm gonna just go 2008. It's probably 2000.
2: I think it's earlier. I think it's slightly earlier, but I'm not gonna lock it in yet. Okay. I don't have to.
3: All right.
2: One more song. What year did these three songs come out? You got No Air, Jordan Sparks, Chris Brown, Katy Perry, I Kissed a Girl, and now she kissed Justin.
3: Just get to song three, please.
2: Song three.

0: Take a bow, Rihanna.
1: Yes.
0: Entertaining. Eric.
2: Because it's over.
3: Okay, what's
0: Eric,
3: your guess?
0: It's Rihanna, not Eric Zachary, who sings that song. So. Don't make me turn this music off, Eric.
2: All right. Yeah,
0: you're
2: please,
0: stalling.
2: Please don't. I am stalling. I think it's 2007.
3: Okay.
2: It might be 06, but I think it's 7.
0: All right.
2: 2007. Audrey? Jordan said 2008. What year did these songs come out?
3: Only one of you is correct today, and it is Jordan. It's 2008.
2: What?
0: Yes. Yes. Jordan is crushing throwback these days. We are in a Jordy era right now. Oh, my God. Kick it with you.
4: You'll be my American boy.
0: I'm the American boy, Eric.
2: I have nothing to say.
0: All right, no error. Jordan Sparks, Chris Brown, Katy Perry, I Kissed a Girl, Rihanna, Take a Bow, and then Estelle, Kanye.
2: Someone else is on this too, right?
0: No, it's just the two.
2: American boy.
0: Yes.
2: All came out in 2008. That's crazy. XYZ throwback. It's all brought to you by Progressive Insurance.
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1: Jordan went to a foodie restaurant last night, or a restaurant that has really good ratings. It just opened, right?
2: Yes.
1: So he was swarmed by the food influencers. Now, I think we've just gotten to the point, kind of like when someone's taking a selfie, you're just used to people taking pictures of their food.
2: Sure.
1: I do it too. It depends on the meal, but like, whatever. I'm pretty numb to that.
2: Right.
1: But it's the people that are going that extra mile and bringing like a light for the food,
2: right,
1: and like trying to move the food around in the restaurant to have a different angle.
2: Yeah.
1: And it's just too much.
2: Here's my thing. Now, I understand that this person probably has a lot of followers. It'll benefit this restaurant because they did just open to have somebody in there like that. Give them a section. Do not put them with the rest of us who just wanted to try the food, because now, and I know this is not bashing the restaurant at all, they were a little slow on our stuff,
1: yeah,
2: right?
1: Mm-hmm.
2: Comparatively, he's getting dish after dish, meal after meal, not eating any of it. So it's just infuriating.
1: Oh, they're just giving him better service.
2: They're just giving him better service.
1: That's the restaurant. That's on the restaurant.
2: You know, and he's got his lights out. We're opening and closing pots several times.
1: Don't name the restaurant.
2: No,
1: they just opened, right? And they're like the new, like, talked about spot.
2: Yes, yeah.
1: See, the problem I have with that is, like, a lot of the new restaurants, you can tell when a chef or a company's done this before because they will have an influencer night. They have a preview night.
3: Yeah.
1: And that's what that is for.
2: Exactly.
1: I have filmed those with our production company where it's like, yeah, it's a lot. But, like, the only people there are the ones revealing the stuff. That's
3: for
1: how it should be.
3: Yeah.
1: So that once they're open, they do usually have rules or restrictions. Like, please don't use your flash. Please don't interrupt other people's meals. So the fact that they're still allowing this means that they just want all the attention and they're kind of amateur hour with
2: I'm
1: it.
2: Sitting here like, we haven't gotten drinks yet. This guy has 8 courses in front of him.
3: Right.
2: Like I said, the huge lights. It's this. Any other situation would be very distracting and just bizarre, but, you know, we're in a time now where social media is everything. I'm like, hey, come back to the little people, all right? We just want a nice meal. We want to try your food. Tell our friends. Food was great, by the way.
1: Yeah.
2: Tastes were delicious, but buddy with the, you
1: Tastes
2: know.
1: Were delicious is quite
3: well, especially because,
2: put it on a shirt.
3: No offense. This was a Wednesday night.
2: Yes.
3: Mm-hmm. Yeah.
2: The middle of the day,
3: yeah,
2: or middle of the week, like,
3: yeah.
2: Come on,
3: yeah.
2: Come on.
1: I don't love
2: yeah.
1: that.
2: Yeah.
1: And
2: so.
1: Also, like, I mean, yeah, it's on the restaurant, but also just like have some decorum. I've had cameras in my face. I've vlogged years ago, like, but I was still always aware of people around me,
2: yeah,
1: and try not to interrupt their experience or service.
2: Sure.
1: So it's just like, when people are just so like unaware of your surroundings, it really gets to me.
2: Yeah, yeah. It was just like a fish out of water situation, but not totally on the influencer, not totally on the restaurant.
1: Just on both them losers.
2: Exactly. Show Jordy some love.
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0: 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Katy Perry found herself in a giant inflatable, it's supposed to be a plastic bottle or like water a Gatorade bottle that she's calling Katy, Katerade.
1: Katerade.
0: And she like goes out into the crowd, like a pseudo crowd surfing.
2: Expecting
0: the crowd to get her back to the stage. And this crowd said, no, you're coming with us.
3: They just took her away, man. If you watch the video,
0: it's like, you're not going back to the stage.
3: Carry her away in this giant water bottle.
2: It's so funny. So
0: whether it's Katy or her production design team that's like, this is a good idea.
2: Right.
0: No.
2: I don't. Yeah, you got to get a dummy award for that.
3: I feel like I would throw up.
0: I would love to see you in a Zorb.
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0: More About Nothing is coming up on XYZ with Eric Zachary. We're learning about the chocolate wars, the Hershey's War specifically.
1: Yes.
0: Basically a series of legal battles that have been going on for almost 100 years.
1: Correct.
0: Involving what could be your favorite chocolate. We'll learn about that next, but first a little bonus fact.
1: In the movie 8 Mile, Eminem freestyled every time he rapped on screen, so no two takes were ever the same. In the script, they just left Eminem raps here. So he would freestyle, and then if they had to redo the take, it would be a brand new one every
0: time.
1: That's
0: pretty cool.
1: Yeah.
2: Yeah, turn it up.
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1: More about nothing on XYZ with Eric Zachary. It's all brought to you by Chick-fil-A. We're not talking about chicken. We're talking about chocolate.
2: Great segue.
1: It just threw me a little bit. Anyway,
2: food.
1: Let's learn about the Hershey's War that's been going on for almost 100 years.
2: Okay, so a lot of you all know about Hershey's chocolate, yes. Started by Milton Hershey in Lancaster, Pennsylvania in 1894. There is a separate company called Hershey's Ice Cream or Hershey's Creamery. They do ice cream primarily in the East Coast, but they are in some other places. They also started their company in Lancaster, Pennsylvania.
1: Wow.
2: In 1894.
1: Are they related in, like, distant cousins or anything?
2: So, in court and out, they have both famously claimed that they have no relation whatsoever.
1: Okay.
2: Right? That's where this whole thing jumps off.
1: Got it.
2: They're both in the dairy industry, every time one did something, they'd have to put out an ad saying, we have nothing to do with that. That's the guys across the street.
1: Mm.
2: So in 1916, a typhoid outbreak happens, and it gets traced back to Hershey's ice cream. Hershey's chocolate got so mad about this because they were like, we don't have anything to do with that. Keep buying chocolate bars.
1: Sure.
3: Mm-hmm.
2: So that kicks things off. 2 years later, the chocolate company decides to buy up creameries, not to do anything with them. Just like, hey, y'all ice cream boys aren't getting off the ground. We just don't
1: so
2: like
1: Hershey's
2: you.
1: So Hershey's chocolate's just starting to bully Hershey's dairy or Hershey's
2: ice cream. Hershey's ice cream. Hershey's ice cream is like, we are going to get into chocolate. We are starting Hershey's Brothers Chocolate. Hershey's chocolate bars. We're like,
1: Hershey's brother chocolate is actually hilarious.
2: Brothers, there's an S in there. But anyway, that kicks off the feud further. This legal battle would go on for a decade, from about 1920 to 1930. The ice cream company ended up losing. They tried to like move out of Pennsylvania, sneakily do it in Omaha. People were telling Milton Hershey, like, they're trying
1: we're
2: to make chocolate bars.
1: Yeah.
2: Exactly.
3: Yeah, okay.
2: Finally gets stopped. Decades go by. 1966, Hershey's chocolate is now like, I want to make ice cream. So the ice cream boys, who are significantly smaller now, Hershey's chocolate's making like over $200 million annually. Hershey's ice cream doesn't get over $10 million. But they sue, and they end up settling out of court to where Hershey's ice cream is like, we'll only make ice cream. Hershey's makes chocolate. You guys can't make ice cream. You can make everything else.
1: Got it.
2: In the 90s, Hershey's ice cream wants to make frozen yogurt. Hershey's chocolate goes, remember what we said? You guys would just make ice cream and y'all do so much noise.
1: Hershey's ice cream still a company?
2: Yeah.
1: This is still like
3: what?
1: A thing?
2: It's still a company.
1: And it's completely unrelated to Hershey's
2: chocolate.
1: Completely
2: unrelated. So in that 90s court case when they were like, no frozen yogurt, somehow just through being petty, Hershey's chocolate won. Hershey's ice cream couldn't.
1: Because they have all the money now.
2: Right, exactly.
3: Yeah.
2: Hershey's ice cream can't make frozen yogurt. And ever since then, they've had to put at the bottom of all their products, not affiliated with the chocolate.
1: That's wild.
2: So there's nothing going on right now, but who's to say they don't make each other mad again and strike it back up? Yeah.
3: What?
1: She's just reading this in real time.
3: No. I just found a picture and the logo looks exactly the same.
2: Yeah, they've had problems all throughout the years.
1: It's more about nothing. Learn about the chocolate war, the Hershey war specifically, that started over 100 years ago. More about nothing is all brought to you by Chick-fil-A.
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0: Apple is saying, hey, you don't got to buy our super expensive products anymore. Now you can lease them. Mm. They're trying to basically cloak the idea of this lease-to-own program.
1: Okay. This is how they, you know, they got rid of iTunes and did Apple Music.
0: You're making a subscription model for products. Yeah. And I want to carefully not bash this because I do benefit from, like, you know, if I need to upgrade a MacBook Pro every single year.
1: Yeah.
2: Yeah.
0: And for someone like me, I'm paying a monthly and I know that, like, I'm using the top tier technology in it.
1: Right.
0: Yes. But you're also falling into the trope that is like, you don't own anything.
1: Exactly.
0: You know, you don't get to sell it after the fact. So I think a lot of people are like, this is kind of taking advantage of people that can't afford a new iPhone. Cause it could be like, they're talking as low as like $18 a month for a new iPhone.
1: Right.
0: Mm. Essentially you could pay that if you have like AT&T or Verizon and do that lease to own.
2: Right.
0: But if you're doing it through Apple's new Apple upgrade program, now they're saying, well, you got to turn it in, but you could upgrade at any time, but you never actually own the phone. You're never paying into the equity of the phone.
2: I guess. Does it matter?
0: Well, if you pay off, if you make 36 payments on like the Verizon plan that exists right now, you own that phone. You can resell it.
2: Yeah.
0: You can keep it. You can do whatever you want with it. Yeah. You never have to return it. For this, if you opt for the Apple upgrade program, you can keep leasing it. You could rent it for 5 years, but you still have to return it when you're done.
1: At some point, yes.
0: You're a lease. It's a rental unit and you're not buying it.
2: But you can like upgrade it and like.
0: Yeah, see, Audrey's the key demo.
2: Well, I'm just saying
0: it's renting an apartment versus owning a home.
2: I mean, if it were like a car, I feel like it would be different because then it's like that's an asset that you have. You can sell that. You don't need it. I feel like a phone, like I kind of understand.
0: Yeah, well
2: my concern was them just like taking everybody's data.
3: Okay, they're already doing that.
2: But now they can have more, right?
0: XYZ.
4: Yeah, turn it up. XYZ with Eric Zachary. Z99.

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1: XYZ with Eric Zachary, dumb of the day. It's all brought to you by O'Reilly Auto Parts, your professional parts people. Today we're learning. I didn't know this was the dumb of the day. Yes. Katy Perry recently in concert, she decided to try to do her version of like those hamster balls where 21 Pilots did this for a long time.
2: Yeah. Yep,
1: where like you'll get in some version of like a Zorb or inflatable ball and run to the crowd. It's usually pretty coordinated, right? Like they have security guards and they have people on the ground in techs that will make sure that they don't get too carried away.
3: Sure, yes.
1: Katie said, give me to the people.
4: Well, okay, so she has this giant inflatable, like, plastic water bottle that she climbs into that says Katie Raid on it.
1: Katie Raid?
4: Yeah.
1: The Gatorade?
4: Yes. Oh, and apparently there's, like a giant straw that they're supposed to, like, push her to.
3: Okay, got you.
4: But so she, like, goes into the crowd in this giant inflatable Katie Raid bottle, and the crowd just continues to carry her away from the stage to the point where she's like, bring me back.
1: I love it.
4: And turn me around. And they just keep getting...
3: I have to imagine, like, obviously this is dumb of the day. It's going to Katy Perry. At what point is she like, what antics do I pull at my show to, like, secure virality?
1: See, I have to believe this is intentional. Like, she's a weird person. There's been so many articles and other celebrities that have come out and been like, she's just really bizarre as a person.
4: Yeah.
1: But I still like her music. I really wish her career hasn't taken the trajectory it has because I've seen her in concert. I saw California Girls, Katie, right?
3: Right.
1: She puts on a great show.
4: I feel like she's always been doing like...
1: She's always been doing weird things, but I feel like...
4: Stuff.
1: I mean, I remember Left Shark at the Super Bowl halftime show. Like,
4: oh my God, I forgot about
1: But
4: that.
1: I think she's just trying to do it at a time where she's not updating it for the current culture.
3: Sure.
4: Yeah, like, I mean, she's like...
3: I mean, the rate at which something happens at a Katy Perry show has to be like 90%.
1: It's starting to come off as, what can I do when the cameras are on me to keep attention?
3: Yes.
1: Because, like, she also just got caught with Justin Trudeau, who she's dating, former Prime Minister of Canada, where he's, like, putting sunscreen down her bikini, like, her chest.
3: Top.
1: But, like, it's not like, oh, paparazzi caught them. Like, they're clearly in front of cameras.
3: It's performative.
4: Right.
1: It's
4: right.
1: just, and it's like, damn. How Katy Perry and Canada have fallen.
3: Caught astray.
1: Canada.
3: Oh, God. Okay.
1: We have like a 3% of our audience listens from Canada. So.
3: Yeah, what are you doing?
1: Y'all know I love you. I like French Canada.
3: Poutine?
1: Well, I like Quebec and Montreal.
3: Oh, okay. Got it. All right.
4: I like all the Canadians.
1: XYZ.
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0: 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HBO is launching HBO Max Shorts, which are basically like whenever you're on TikTok and you fall down the rabbit hole of like part one of this episode, part two of this episode.
1: Yeah.
0: And they're just saying, stop stealing our content. We're just going to clip it for you, basically.
2: Sick.
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0: 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Why is every song on right now?
1: It's just easier to leave this on, honestly. They just keep the music going. I love Z99.

0: I've got
1: roommate nightmares. Is this you, Audrey? You put this in.
2: Well, home? I was telling Jordan a story, and he was like, "We got to talk about
1: we
2: this."
1: We got to talk about.
3: Can
1: this.
3: I take a guess? Is it a nightmare experience with your roommate, or they had like night terrors and woke you up?
2: I mean, not the latter. That's okay. For sure. Right.
1: So it's a situation at home.
2: Yes.
1: Yeah. Right. I love it. Let's bring it to XYZ Court next.
4: Yeah, turn it up. 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

of your feet. Will your mouth still remember the taste of my love? 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
1: Audrey's having some roommate debates.
2: It's not that big of a deal, but it's kind of funny.
1: It's not that big of a deal. You put roommate nightmare in here.
2: Well,
3: it to me sounds like a nightmare.
1: What's going on at home?
2: Okay, so basically, I got a new duvet cover and new pillowcases. I was so excited. They're really cute. They're red and fluffy. Or I guess not fluffy.
1: Audrey, like, what's going on with the room?
2: Okay,
3: that's
2: so
3: important.
2: It's important. Okay. Okay, so I washed it because I just got it delivered.
1: Right.
2: And I was about to put it in the dryer. And it looked like somebody had, like, taken the ink out of, like, 5 pens and just, like, thrown it in the dryer. And then, like, ran the dryer. And so I was like, boop, boop, boop, boop, boop, Peyton. And I called my best friend, who's also my roommate. And I was like, have you seen the dryer? And she was like, no. And she came downstairs and she was like, I don't know how this happened. And I was like, I don't know how this happened. So we're trying to figure out who did this. Anyway, we couldn't figure out who did it. So we're just sitting there, both of our heads in the dryer together with hairspray and magic erasers, trying to get the pen out of the inside of our dryer. We did, by the way.
3: Congratulations.
1: I'm more caught up on the fact that you guys couldn't figure out who did this. Because, okay,
2: Clueless, you live
1: with three people. Like, if it's not Peyton, it's not you. You got two other people to ask.
2: Well, yeah, but we were like, it probably wasn't Kylie.
1: Okay, so you know who it is.
2: Well,
1: yes.
2: I mean,
1: are you going to address
2: it? We have our suspicions.
3: Okay, yeah. But
2: no, we're not saying anything.
1: You guys just never have resolution at all.
2: Yes, we do. It was just an accident. It's not that big of a deal.
3: I would put out like a, hey, maybe let's not put our pens in our pants before we put it in the dryer.
2: I don't think that they tried to.
3: No, but I mean, it needs to be brought up so it doesn't happen again. Like, check those pockets before you're doing laundry because you got a beautiful new duvet.
2: I got it out. It's okay.
3: Okay.
2: So, but it was kind of funny because we both were just like sitting there like in the hairspray.
1: Just to recap, so I have my grasp on this because anyone that walked in the middle of this segment.
3: Yeah.
1: Audrey, you don't know which roommate, but someone put something in the dryer that like ink went everywhere.
2: Yeah.
1: Making it a problem for you to wash and dry your new duvet.
2: Yes.
1: And rather than figure out who did it, you were just like, oh, I wonder.
3: I'm going to clean it up myself. I'm going to.
1: Okay.
2: Because we have a good living environment and we take care of each other.
1: It sounds like an avoidant, conflict-avoidant living environment.
3: Avoidant is certainly not
2: what it is. Okay.
1: you're saying I pick and choose battles is what's happening.
2: All right.
3: Okay, got you.
1: XYZ with Eric Zachary.
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0: 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Happy Thursday, almost Friday.
1: Yes.
2: Weekend. Happy Thursday.
0: Thank you, Audrey.
1: I thought you were actually going to sing like the happy birthday.
2: Like Stevie Wonder. No. Yeah.
0: Well, Audrey's dressed like Garth from Wayne's World today.
2: Party time.
0: Love that for you.
1: Yeah, that's great.
2: I am. It
0: is party time. Today on the show, XYZ throwbacks on the way. More about nothing. We're learning about the Hershey's chocolate war.
1: Yeah, yeah. This is
0: ongoing.
2: Wow.
1: It has stopped since the 90s. It could start back up.
0: Can't wait. Okay. Oh, and Apple's like, hey, you don't have to buy our products anymore. We can lease them to you.
1: That's scary to me.
0: All of that and more on XYZ with Eric Zachary. The show is on. Z.

0: this is the stuff that makes me want to sing out loud. It just brings me back, and I love that feeling.
1: I don't even realize how long I've been listening.
0: Every time I get in the car, it's Z99. I just leave it right here.

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1: XYZ with Eric Zachary. HBO is developing Max Shorts.
2: Yeah.
1: So vertical short form things that HBO is now going to be like, you can also pay for this.
3: Yeah. I thought Max Shorts was like extreme hiking wear. Oh. Like, yeah, like right, shorts with a lot of cargo pockets.
1: I imagined a gnome with cargo shorts.
2: Yeah, okay, so that would be Max Shorts.
1: Why don't you get us back on track? Yes.
2: Yeah, so what it is it's powered by what? Guess what? Guess what? AI.
3: Yes.
2: Basically, HBO has created this feature for certain select users in the U.S. where they can go through and scroll, and it's basically like when you stumble down a TikTok rabbit hole and you end up watching like three parts of an episode of like, you know, Lost or something like that. The AI basically goes in and selects like memorable moments.
1: Got it.
2: Or
1: sure.
2: Like whatever,
1: actual shows.
2: From actual shows.
3: So like House of the Dragon or Curb Your Enthusiasm.
2: At which point, yes, you can open that and watch it, or you can like add it to your watch list,
1: I don't hate that because like one of my favorite shows, and I've been very vocal about this, is The Newsroom, Aaron Sorkin, right? And there's so many speeches and moments from that show that get clipped over the years.
3: Yep.
1: And everyone's like, oh, I know that scene, but they have no idea what the show is. So I think it'd be cool for like to be able to click through. So it's not using AI to like regenerate.
2: I mean, here's the
1: thing.
2: They're
1: just clipping.
2: Oh, yeah,
1: AI.
2: But I'll be honest, I also kind of like this. Because I feel like there are a lot of times where I'm like, I'm that person where I'm like scrolling on TikTok and then I see this like a clip from a movie and I'm like, I want to watch that movie. And then I like either can't figure out where to watch the movie or like can't figure out what the movie is because it's like an account that has like three followers that's made by like a bot.
1: Right. But someone that's farming money
3: for
1: content they don't own.
2: That's the one
3: part I like about this is that everybody is doing this on Twitter and TikTok. So HBO might as well just take back ownership of their shows.
2: Right, exactly. You know? So, I mean, I don't love that it's AI. You know I'm never going to love that it's AI. But
3: sounds
2: like
3: you love it.
1: It's not AI. It's just an AI tool. But, like, this is the AI that I think is fine, using it to speed up editing. And
2: I mean, yeah, sure.
1: If they're not recreating House of the Dragons with AI actors.
2: I understand that, Eric.
1: I don't know that you do. I don't.
3: Uh-oh. Here we go.
2: You don't know that understand that?
1: No.
3: Ding.
1: Okay. XYZ with Eric Zachary. It's your XYZ ENT Entertainment Report. 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

0: Today on XYZ with Eric Zachary, Audrey, and her roommate Peyton solve a mystery.
1: Dun dun dun.
0: In the girl's apartment.
2: I don't know if the mystery was ever solved. Yeah. That's
1: well,
2: okay.
1: You don't want to solve it is the thing.
0: You know the answer. You're just not completing the last scene of Scooby-Doo because you're afraid of...
1: That's exactly where my mind went. You don't want to take the mask off for them to be like meddling kids.
2: What am I going to do about
0: Say,
2: it?
0: Say, don't do this or clean this up.
1: Don't
0: put
1: things in the dryer.
2: Hey, it sucks that you got ink all over your clothes. Don't do that again, loser. It's going to ruin all of our clothes.
0: That's exactly what you
1: should say. I actually liked that a lot.
2: HBO, it wasn't on purpose.
0: HBO is developing HBO Max shorts, so split up vertical versions of their TV shows of fan favorite moments so that you can watch them, digest them quickly, and then give the option to click through and watch more. XYZ Throwback Today, three songs all came out the same year. What year did those come out? And more about nothing, the Hershey family versus the Hershey family. These are two different Hershey families, and they both make some version of confectionery products. And we're learning about that and more about nothing. XYZ
1: yes,
0: with
1: yep, yeah. Continue.
0: You can listen to the show or watch it wherever you get your stuff on demand. 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

0: We're giving foodies too much power. This is according to Jordan.
1: Yes.
0: Who I'm guessing this is because of your date night, dinner last night.
1: I went to dinner last night, and I've realized we are not focused on the common folk anymore. Mm. We are only paying attention.
0: When has America ever been focused on the common folk?
1: All right. We're getting too deep.
0: Yeah, you either go to McDonald's, Burger King, and Arby's, or you go to Michelin-starred restaurants.
1: All right.
0: Or Chili's.
1: Hey, shout out Chili's. But look, the thing they're not doing at Chili's is putting all their focus and attention on the foodies with the bright lights and the loom cubes and, you know, all this stuff.
2: It's a loom cube.
1: We need to chill out.
0: Oh, you're saying like the influencers that are like taking pictures of their food and
1: exactly.
0: stuff.
1: Exactly. Oh, yeah.
0: That's getting a little out of hand. All right. We'll hear about Jordan's experience next on XYZ.
3: 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Turn it up. XYZ with Eric Zachary. 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
1: Jordan went to a foodie restaurant last night, or a restaurant that has really good ratings. It just opened, right?
2: Yes.
1: So he was swarmed by the food influencers. Now, I think we've just gotten to the point, kind of like when someone's taking a selfie, you're just used to people taking pictures of their food.
2: Sure.
1: I do it too. It depends on the meal, but like, whatever. I'm pretty numb to that.
2: Right.
1: But it's the people that are going that extra mile and bringing like a light for the food,
2: right,
1: and like trying to move the food around in the restaurant to have a different angle.
2: Yeah.
1: And it's just too much.
2: Here's my thing. Now, I understand that this person probably has a lot of followers. It'll benefit this restaurant because they did just open to have somebody in there like that. Give them a section. Do not put them with the rest of us who just wanted to try the food, because now, and I know this is not bashing the restaurant at all, they were a little slow on our stuff,
1: yeah,
2: right?
1: Mm-hmm.
2: Comparatively, he's getting dish after dish, meal after meal, not eating any of it. So it's just infuriating.
1: Oh, they're just giving him better service.
2: They're just giving him better service.
1: That's the restaurant. That's on the restaurant.
2: You know, he's got his lights out. We're opening and closing pots several times.
1: Don't name the restaurant.
2: No, they
1: just opened, right? And they're like the new, like, talked about spot.
2: Yes, yeah.
1: See, the problem I have with that is, like, a lot of the new restaurants, you can tell when a chef or a company's done this before because they will have an influencer night. They have a preview night.
3: Yeah.
1: And that's what that is for.
2: Exactly.
1: I have filmed those with our production company where it's like, it's a lot. But, like, the only people there are the ones revealing the stuff. That's
3: for
1: how it should be.
3: Yeah.
1: So that once they're open, they do usually have rules or restrictions. Like, please don't use your flash. Please don't interrupt other people's meals. So the fact that they're still allowing this means that they just want all the attention and they're kind of amateur hour with
2: I'm sitting here like, we haven't gotten drinks yet. This guy has 8 courses in front of him.
3: Right.
2: Like I said, the huge lights. It's this. Any other situation would be very distracting and just bizarre, but, you know, we're in a time now where social media is everything. I'm like, hey, come back to the little people, all right? We just want a nice meal. We want to try your food. Tell our friends. Food was great, by the way.
1: Yeah.
2: Tastes were delicious, but buddy with the, you know.
1: Tastes were delicious is quite the review.
2: Put it on a shirt.
3: No offense. This was a Wednesday night.
2: Yes.
3: Yeah.
2: The middle of the day.
3: Yeah.
2: Or middle of the week. Like, come on.
3: Yeah.
2: Come on.
1: I don't love that.
2: Yeah.
1: And
2: so,
1: also, like, I mean, yeah, it's on the restaurant, but also just, like, have some decorum. I've had cameras in my face. I've vlogged years ago, like, but I was still always aware of people around me.
2: Yeah.
1: And try not to interrupt their experience or service.
2: Sure.
1: So it's just like, when people are just so, like, unaware of your surroundings, it really gets to me.
2: Yeah. It was just like a fish out of water situation, but not totally on the influencer, not totally on the restaurant.
1: Just on both them losers.
2: Exactly. Show Jordy some love.
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0: XYZ throwback is coming up next. It's our chance, or Jordan and I's chance, I should say, to go head-to-head based off of a contest that Audrey puts together. Three songs. They all come out in the same year.
1: Yes.
0: We just got to figure out what year that is.
2: Yep.
1: I've been doing pretty good recently.
0: You have.
1: Yeah.
0: I think it's fair to say you also feel like you've been guessing, though, the last couple
1: weeks. Oh, I'm taking blind shots in the dark.
0: But it's been working for you.
1: It has, so yeah.
0: I want you to be more confident this week, because that way you didn't lose. All right? XYZ throwback. Three songs. They all came out in the same year. What year was it next? Jordan and I playing for you at home next.
3: Yeah, turn it up.
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1: It's called XYZ Throwback, all brought to you by Progressive Insurance. Three songs, they all came out in the same year. We just got to figure out what year that is. And by we, I mean Jordan and I, playing for you at home.
2: Hello, hello.
1: If you can telepathically get us the answer, that'd be very helpful.
3: I would, like, if you can do that, if you're an X-Man, please hit me up.
1: Audrey selected the song, so let's dive in. Song number one, what year did it come out?
3: Oh, is this Jordan Sparks and Chris Brown?
1: Yeah. Okay. At first, I thought it was Halo, and I'm realizing how much Beyonce's Halo sounds like this song, the beat.
3: Right. Okay. Yeah. I feel like song and Halo probably around the same time, too.
4: I think this was first.
3: But I've got... Oh, man.
1: I don't have a guess yet.
3: I've got a guess. You said I should be more confident.
1: I think you should be confident and pick a
3: I'm not ready to jump into
1: it. Lock it in. We got two more songs to hear. What year did these songs come out? Song number two.
5: I kissed a girl.
1: 2008.

0: are you locking that in?
1: I'm mad that you asked me that question, Audrey.
2: Yeah, he locked it in 2008.
1: I'm gonna just go 2008. It's probably 2000.
2: I think it's earlier. I think it's slightly earlier, but I'm not gonna lock it in yet. Okay. So I don't have to.
1: All right.
2: One more song. What year did these three songs come out? You got No Air, Jordan Sparks, Chris Brown, Katy Perry, I Kissed a Girl, and Now She Kissed Justin.
1: Just get to song three, please.
2: Song three.

0: Collins in it? Take a bow, Rihanna.
1: Yes.
2: Eric.
0: Is it so over now?
3: Okay, what's
2: Eric,
3: your guess?
2: It's Rihanna, not Eric Zachary, who sings that song. So. Don't make me turn this music off, Eric.
0: All right.
2: You're
0: please,
2: stalling.
0: Please don't. I am stalling. I think it's 2007.
3: Okay.
0: It might be 06, but I think it's 7.
2: All right.
0: 2007.
2: Audrey?
0: Jordan said 2008. What year did these songs come out?
3: Only one of you is correct today, and it is Jordan. It's 2008.
0: What?
2: Yes. Yes. Jordan is crushing throwback these days. We are in a Jordy era right now. Oh, my God. Kick it with you.
3: American boy.
2: I'm the American boy, Eric.
0: I have nothing to say. All right. No air. Jordan Sparks, Chris Brown, Katy Perry, I Kissed a Girl, Rihanna, Take a Bow, and then Estelle, Kanye. Someone else is on this too, right?
2: No, it's
3: nope,
2: just
3: them.
2: Just the two.
0: American boy.
2: Yes.
0: All came out in 2008. That's crazy. XYZ throwback. It's all brought to you by Progressive Insurance.
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0: XYZ with Eric Zachary. BTS has withdrawn their entries or their eligibility for Grammys following the decision to create a, what is it, Asian pop artist or best Asian pop artist.
1: Yeah, there's a whole Asian category. There's several different awards that if you make K-pop, you know,
0: you qualify or
1: qualify.
0: I called this. I said it sounds like it's very divisive.
1: It is.
0: And it was just the Grammys trying to put people in a box. And that's essentially what BTS said. Like, our music's for everybody. We don't want to be divided or listened to based off what genre we're in.
2: Yeah.
0: Of course, the Grammys is trying to walk it back and be like, well, this was just an added category. You're still eligible for, like, best pop album too.
2: Right.
1: I think these academies and these, you know, places where they're deeming what awards should be just become more loser by the year.
2: Oh, 100%.
1: You know? Like, this is just like a very backwards, like, flawed thing to do.
2: Yeah.
1: I feel like the more categories that they add, whether it's the Grammys or the Emmys or whatever, it's like, all you olds, go away.
0: There's just too many categories. And I also, like, I get you, it's kind of a lose-lose, because if you don't have enough categories, you're going to be like, well, the right people never get nominated.
1: Sure. Mm-hmm.
0: But at the end of the day, if we're really just trying to look for something based off of commercial success,
1: right,
0: which was the original metric, then have like five categories.
2: Yeah.
0: That's all you need.
1: There you
0: and
1: go.
0: Make the show 40 minutes, and then we can move on with our lives.
3: Yeah. Turn it up. XYZ with Eric Zachary. Z99.

0: 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Katy Perry found herself in a giant inflatable, it's supposed to be a plastic bottle or like water a Gatorade bottle that she's calling Katerade.
1: Katerade.
0: And she like goes out into the crowd, like a pseudo crowd surfing.
2: Expecting
0: the crowd to get her back to the stage. And this crowd said, no, you're coming with us.
3: They just took her away, man. If you watch the video,
0: you're not going back to the stage.
3: Just carry her away in this giant water bottle.
2: That's so funny.
0: So whether it's Katy or her production design team that's like, this is a good idea.
2: Right.
0: No.
2: I don't. Yeah, you got to get a dummy award for that.
3: I feel like I would throw up.
0: I would love to see you in a Zorb.
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2: All right, that is it for us today on XYZ with Eric Zachary. We talked through a lot. We did. Audrey, what was your favorite part of the show?
3: Maybe talking about Katy Perry.
2: Okay.
4: Yeah. Katy Perry found herself in an inflatable, like, giant plastic water bottle that
3: she put herself in there.
4: She was like, yeah, it was like a Zorb.
3: she was
4: crowd surfing
3: there.
4: Via this inflatable contraption, and the crowd said, you're not going back to the stage.
2: Yeah, I love that. No, I love that so much for her.
4: She's great. So she won a Dumb of the Day.
2: Yes.
4: XYZ Throwback, three songs all came out in the same year. If you missed it, it was Rihanna, Take a Bow. It was Katy Perry, I Kissed a Girl, American Boy, Estelle.
2: And Jordan Kanye, Sparks.
4: And Chris Brown, No Air.
3: What year was it?
4: What year was it?
3: It
4: was 2008.
2: Yes, yeah. It was. Yeah. And I got that.
4: You look so dumb right now.
2: No, you looked so dumb right now.
4: Don't tell me that you're sorry, because you're not.
2: I'm not sorry. I won
4: Maybe
2: fair
4: when I know
2: and square.
4: You're only so- I'm just going to, every time Jordan and I have a conflict now, I'm just going to just recite
2: Sing
4: lyrics.
2: Over
3: you
2: me?
3: Already do that.
2: Yeah, that's something you've been doing.
4: And I'm just, this is official notice.
3: Okay.
2: Oh, okay.
4: Continue
2: okay.
4: to do
2: got
4: that.
2: You. Yeah, thank you for that,
3: it.
2: Eric.
4: That is awesome. It for us today. Hey, if you haven't checked it out yet, the show is available completely in visual form
2: for your eyeballs.
3: Yeah, you can see what we look like.
4: You could drink us in
2: with your eyes.
4: The video version of the show is available on Apple, on Spotify, YouTube, and more.
2: People say you can drink us in. That's real nasty.
4: Jordan.
2: What? You said it.
4: That's it for us today. Audrey, say goodbye.
3: Goodbye.
4: Jordan, you lost your opportunity. We'll see you tomorrow. Bye.
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1: The girl next door, you know? 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
2: So it wasn't you.
1: All right.

Z99. Tell me like a brother. 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You could quit.

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1: What do you think are the worst parts of a road trip? 1-800-330-9999. We're looking for the top five answers. I was on a 13-hour road trip.
2: That's a real one.
1: With my kids. Yeah.
2: Yeah, that qualifies.
1: Yeah. One time we did, the first going to our destination, we did it overnight, so it wasn't so bad since I slept for 90% of the way.
2: Oh, nice. Good for you.
1: But the way home, we did it through the day with the kids wide awake the whole time. And it was one of those things where you're like, I think we've made a terrible decision here, you know? Top five things worst about a road trip. 1-800-330-9999. You're going to count them down coming up next.
0: Z99.

0: Anna Raven.
1: Top five worst things about a road trip. I had a 13-hour road trip for my family. Going down, we did it overnight. It wasn't so bad because the kids slept for a lot of it, and so did I, to be honest. But the way home, we did it during the day. Oh, my gosh. I think I must have lost my mind a few times on that trip.
2: It's at those times that you thank the world for air travel and wonder why you didn't choose it.
1: Ugh. All right, top five worst things about a road trip. Number five, Nicole.
3: Oh, gosh. Bathrooms. Trying to find a clean, decent bathroom that you're not going to get murdered in.
1: Right.
4: Perfect.
1: It's always my concern. Jason, number four.
5: Going to the bathroom all the time. Like, every literally 10 minutes, you got to go to the bathroom. Like, we're not drinking, like, 4 gallons of water here. Come on now. You can wait.
1: On our road trip, I said that we were only allowed to have 1 bottle of water the entire time.
2: But what if they drink it in the first 15 minutes?
1: That's their problem. They got to hold it. That's

0: man.
1: We had McDonald's for lunch.
0: Nice.
1: And we ate a large cheese pizza in the car for the last leg. And it was my favorite
0: just passing
1: day.
0: It around.
1: Yeah. It was fantastic. I was like, we can't have fried food three times, so we'll get pizza. That's it, guys.
0: No plates necessary. You just pass the whole box.
1: Oh, I had Sour Patch Kids on the way.
0: Oh, man.
1: It was delicious. Number two, Sam.
2: You know, I love a good road trip, but at the end of it, it's just, I want to kill the people I'm with. You know, like, I could love them. They could be my best friends, my family, whoever. I just want to kill them. It's too much time with the same people, close quarters.
0: It's true. When you're driving, you see things that you would never see, obviously, if you're flying or using other modes of transportation. But when you're with somebody in a car that long, you learn things about them that you would never know about them elsewise.
1: The good thing is that you can play the quiet game with your kids.
0: Mm.
1: Like, all right, who can be the quietest the longest? And it buys you at least 40 seconds. You know? But I think with the kids, it's even more difficult because they just start bickering and fighting out of just being bored. And I would say I lost my mind once and Paul lost his mind once. And like, we're pretty easygoing parents.
0: Yeah.
1: And for us to turn around and scream is like a big deal. And it happened twice on that 13-hour road trip home. Angelina, worst thing about a road trip?
3: Oh, definitely traffic.
1: Ah, number one.
0: Yeah.
1: There it is.
0: Yeah, you know, there's nothing worse than being in a town you don't recognize and being stuck in traffic and looking around and going, where are all these people going?
1: Mm-hmm.
0: What are they doing? And then you look down and you're like, oh, yeah, it's Wednesday at 5:30. I mean, they're going home, of course.
1: Oh, no, the best part is watching the navigation keep adding time.
0: Oh. When it goes from green to yellow and then red?
1: Yeah.
0: Oh,
1: yeah.
0: Gosh.
3: Go up and up and up.
0: Yeah, you hit the nail on the head. Thanks, Angelina.
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1: A lot of families have specific activities that it's kind of just part of their nature. They do it generation to generation.
0: Mm.
1: But what happens when your child does not want to partake in that?
0: Oh, that's always tough.
1: Do you force them to, or do you just accept it's not their thing? You're going to get the whole story, and then you'll be the judge. Couples Court's coming up next.

0: car and immediately turn it up. It's just a whole mood. I'm in my car nonstop. Kids, work, everything. And this is just what's on. I don't have to search or skip or anything. It just works.
1: Yeah, Z99.
0: I love

0: Mornings are Anna and Raven. What couple?
1: Why would he go all the way to Oregon for this job when our life isn't there?
0: One problem.
2: Create so many opportunities for the family. I mean, we already have one kid in college already. And
0: you decide the outcome.
1: I think that it's going to be really hard on us.
2: It's just going to create so many opportunities.
3: Go and take work, guys. Good luck.
0: It's Couples Court on the Anna and Raven Show.
4: Every day a couple joins us. They let us know what their disagreement is about. And then it's up for you to decide who's right. Morgan and Jeremy. So, Jeremy, playing the piano kind of runs in your family, right?
5: Yeah. I mean, it's been around forever. I mean, even my great-grandfather, he was a professional, like, pianist. And it's everyone in my family plays. We have a great piano in the house. It's just something we do, I guess.
4: Okay. And Morgan, I know you're having an issue with this because you have a 9-year-old son, correct?
6: Yes. And he really doesn't want to take piano lessons. He just wants to play baseball. He has no interest in taking the lessons whatsoever. I don't understand why it's so important if he has no interest in it. I'm the one who's going to have to deal with it. I'm the one who's going to have to take him to the lesson, hear about him complaining, nag him to practice, why we have to force him to take lessons.
3: So, Jeremy, obviously this is something that means quite a bit to you, or else you guys wouldn't be here.
5: Yeah, I mean, my father is pretty sure. Adamant about it. I mean, like, it's not his kid, I get it, but all of my siblings, like, just kind of everyone in the family, it's their whole take is that, you know, it makes you smarter, it gives you a different perspective, like all these things. You know, maybe he's going to start the lessons and he's going to enjoy it. I get it as a 9-year-old that he's like, oh, I don't want to do piano, but like, sure, he can still play baseball. This is an hour a week, right? You know, and it might be something that he really enjoys.
4: I mean,
3: I think learning an instrument is definitely enriching, and I think that, you know, oftentimes the things that we don't want to do when we're kids, when we get older, we do look back and say to ourselves, man, I was stupid. If I had just begun that, who knows? And I think we all realize that the piano player has the attention of the girl at the bar. You're not going to be giving him the lesson, though, Jeremy. You'll just send him to another tutor or a teacher?
5: Yeah, I think it's going to be much better coming from somebody else. If it was me and him sitting in a room, nothing would get done. I'm not a great teacher. So, yeah, but we'll definitely have him go someplace.
3: So you mentioned there's a piano in the house. Does he see you play?
5: Absolutely. And that's the thing. At holidays, like when family get-togethers, whatever, like, someone's always playing the piano. It's like a constant thing. I think he's just resistant to it initially, but I really feel like he's going to get into it once he gets into it. Like, I didn't want to do it when I was a kid either. I get it, but I did it, and I'm happy I did.
4: Huh.
6: But he's just not interested, and it's hard. I mean, look, we already struggle so much getting him to even do his homework and to, you know, get through school. I just, adding another thing that he really doesn't want to do, it's going to be stressful.
4: Okay. I mean, we can see what our audience has to say. Should you force your 9-year-old to take piano lessons if they don't want to? Even if it's kind of part of the family culture and something that everybody does.
3: Mm.
4: Maybe you agree with Jeremy. Yeah, he's not going to know if he likes it until he tries it. Like, you have to do it. That's the end of it. You may see Morgan's side, too. He's really not interested and he doesn't want to. Then why would you do that?
3: 1-800-330-9999. Whose side are you on? It's the Couples Court with Anna and Raven.
0: Mornings are Anna and Raven. Z99.
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15: Can you force your 9-year-old son to do an activity he doesn't want to do? It's a disagreement right now between Morgan and Jeremy. Jeremy's family, they've all taken piano. His father, his grandfather, they're professional pianists. And
16: Right. His grandfather was a professional pianist.
15: Yeah.
16: And they all play. The whole family plays.
15: Yep. It's like they got a piano in the house. It's their thing. And even though it's not what dad does professionally, like he just says, it's a tradition that we pass on in our family.
16: Right.
15: So now that his son is 9, he's like, you've got to start taking lessons. It's an hour a week. You can just do it. And he doesn't want to because he's 9 and he plays baseball.
16: And Morgan just says, this is going to be hell on me. Like, we don't need this. I don't want to do this. You know, he doesn't have any interest. It's really not a big deal. Let it go. You know, it may be revisited down the line or whatever. But Jeremy says, you know, it's going to be hurtful for the family. And 9-year-olds don't want to do what? You know what I remember being younger?
15: Mm-hmm.
16: My parents forcing me into many, many things. I did not love most of them. Once in a while, though, you'd get lucky and enjoy it. You get older, you look back and you say, well, I mean, you were 9. You were distracted.
15: Mm. What do you think? Can you force him to play the piano? 1-800-330-9999. Tara, who said he won?
17: I'm on Morgan's side. I really don't think that you should force a 9-year-old to do something that they don't want to do because it's really just going to implode. But who's to say that, you know, this boy might not, you know, grow up and have his own kids, and then maybe his kids will have the gene to want to play the piano. If he's not feeling it and he's 9 years old, it's just going to backfire. I really don't think that anybody should be forcing him. You know, maybe keep influencing him at the holiday parties, playing the piano, stress how much it has been important in the family line, but don't force him to do anything. It's not going to be good.
15: Whose side are you on? 1-800-330-9999. Couple score.
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0: Anna and Raven in the morning.
1: Can you force your 9-year-old to do an activity they don't want to do? That's what's going on right now between Morgan and Jeremy. They have a 9-year-old son. Jeremy's family are accomplished pianists. They all play the piano. They have a piano in their house. And he does not understand why his 9-year-old is fighting back so hard on taking lessons. It's 1 hour a week, he says. We're going to force him to do it. We all do it.
2: Well, I think he understands why the 9-year-old doesn't want to do it. He doesn't understand why Morgan's fighting him so hard, right? He says, listen, when I was nine, when I was a kid and I started taking these lessons, I didn't want to do it either. But, you know, then I discovered it and I'm happy that I did. You know, I mean, again, the kid will be difficult, no question about it. When you're a kid, you know how to manipulate the situation. If you're unhappy, you're certainly going to express yourself and let it be known. On the other hand, it's like, you know, at nine, you're singularly focused on whatever it is that you want to do. And sometimes you have to be forced to do stuff.
1: I know Morgan, mom, is just like, who wants to fight with him every single week
2: right.
1: to go to this?
2: He really doesn't want to deal with it.
1: Right, exactly. And I get that.
2: I'm already dealing with homework. I'm dealing with that stuff. We're already having some trouble.
1: Well, whose side are you on? 1-800-330-9999. Hi, it's Anna Raven.
3: Hi, this is Allie speaking.
1: Hey, Allie, what do you think?
3: I have to agree with the mom. I was the kid. I was in the kid's position not long ago, and my parents tried to force me to do piano, and I hated it, and it just made me more stressed out and made me hate my life. So if he doesn't want to do it, I say don't force him to do it. It's a different day and age. It's different these days. I say you gotta listen to your kids. You really do these days.
1: Larry, what do you think?
4: I think I'm on the father's side. 9-year-old, and we're letting him decide what he wants to do. What's he going to do, sit in front of the TV, play video games all day?
2: I mean, he loves baseball.
4: He doesn't want to do his homework. He's not going to be playing baseball 24/7.
1: Yeah, that extra hour a week that he would sit in front of that piano.
2: I mean, it's just an hour, right? I mean, I think you got a point. Thanks, Larry.
1: Hey, Dana, what do you think?
5: I'm on the woman's side. I think it's very stressful if he doesn't want to do it. She's probably going to listen to him the majority of the time. And I just think that he's nine. I just think that a lot of time is on things that he wants to do. Why force him to do it?
0: The verdict is in. Jury foreman, what are the results?
1: Morgan, our audience agreed with you today. If he really doesn't want to play, it's another burden on your shoulders to have to force him to go to these practices and rehearsals. And maybe when he's a little bit older, he will, and then he can try it then. But right now, Jeremy, the audience agreed with her. Just back off. He doesn't want to do it. He doesn't want to do it. It's not his thing.
6: I mean, I get it. I'm frustrated, but, like, you know, I mean, I think it's part of a larger conversation. There's a lot of stuff that he does that he doesn't want to do, that we make him do. But, yeah, I get it. I get it.
5: Thank you.
2: Morgan, you got to be relieved.
7: Yes, I'm so relieved. I thought it was a battle. I did not want to fight. Thank you. Thank y'all.
2: You know, Jeremy, I understand why it's important to your family. And I think that if you want this to happen, you know, you said larger conversation. I think that you need to be the one telling your son that I'm going to do this and you need to get him there, right? So that Morgan isn't caught in the middle. Right, because this is important to you. This is important to your family on that side of the family, and maybe you can revisit it. But you can table it for a while. Maybe you come back. But
6: yeah, certainly. Absolutely.
1: All right. If you have a problem, too, send an email. couplescore@annaandraven.com.
0: Anna and Raven in the morning. 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
1: The most common sounds that people listen to when they fall asleep at night. Raven doesn't need any of these things because he says he can fall asleep to anything.
2: Anything, anywhere. I could fall asleep within minutes.
1: Oh, really? How about these not so conventional sounds that I have coming up next?
0: Yeah. Z99.

0: Raven.
1: You know how some people say they can fall asleep and stay asleep no matter what's going on in the background? Raven is one of those people.
2: Yeah, it's like my superpower. I would just say that to anybody who doesn't do that or can't do that or says like, oh, I can't sleep in this position or in this place or amongst this noise or whatever, just have to reach a certain level of exhaustion and then you'll be there. This is what I sleep to every night. This is the air conditioner in my bedroom. Now, I have a mini split system, so I can keep it quiet if I want to, but this is like an old school window air conditioner, and I love it because it just drowns out everything else. Cars could drive by, dogs could bark, all those things, and I won't hear a thing. I also run a fan with that on top of it sometimes.
1: Well, it's funny you should bring that up, being able to sleep through anything, because I did a little research, and I found out the top three things that people listen to go to sleep at night.
2: Okay.
1: Number one is white noise.
2: So pretty similar to what I'm sleeping to right now.
1: Exactly.
2: Yeah.
1: Number two is like ocean waves or rain sound effects. It all kind of sounds similar.
2: Sounds the same there too, right?
1: And then the third one is a little bit different. It doesn't have that background. It's forest sounds.
2: Oh, I don't know if I could do that.
1: I think the forest noises, like, freaks me out. Like, yeah. I would keep waking up thinking there's a hawk over my face.
2: Yeah, the thing about the waves is it makes me have to go to the bathroom.
1: I understand.
2: Then I have to get up and,
1: so
2: get that.
1: Raven has made the claim many times that he can fall asleep to any sound effect.
2: Yep.
1: So I've pulled some sound effects that people have claimed in the past help them sleep.
2: Okay.
1: Can you fall asleep to this?
2: Yeah.
3: La, la, la, la, la, la, now you know the tune.
2: I used to sleep to television, and so, I would say that I could probably sleep to that. As long as I can affect the volume, right? It can't be blasting in my ear, but yeah, I can sleep to television or songs or whatever in the background.
1: How about somebody chewing in your ear like this?
2: Oh, that's gross. Is that supposed to be chewing?
1: That is somebody chewing into a microphone, ASMR.
2: I would say that they need to chew with their mouth closed.
1: But
2: that's
1: you
2: gross.
1: Sleep? Can you sleep with that? You can sleep during anything, you said.
2: I mean, it sounds like cartilage breaking in somebody's knee. I don't know. That would take a little bit of adjustment.
1: How about goats screaming?
2: Okay. Like what? Yeah, I can sleep through that. Mm-hmm. No problem.
1: Mm-hmm.
2: I mean, I love farms.
1: How about just Jerry Seinfeld's voice?
4: What? What's the deal with airplane food?
1: What if you said to listen to that over and over? Would you be able to fall asleep?
2: Yeah. I mean, I fall asleep to people talking all the time. I mean, you've seen me in meetings where I'm just like kind of crashing into my computer screen.
1: So people talking all the time. But what if it's DJ Khaled just saying another one over and over again?
2: What?
5: Another one.
1: At some point, would you go crazy or would you just fall asleep comfortably?
2: All right. You know what? Maybe that one I would go insane.
1: Okay.
2: I don't know.
1: No. One last one. Raven, you say you could sleep during anything, right?
2: Yeah. I mean, you have tearing cartilage and now you have DJ Khaled talking in my ear.
1: Now, what if I just get a bunch of my college sorority sisters?
2: Mm-hmm. I could sleep to that. And I have nice dreams, too.
1: Oh, gross, Raven.
0: Anna, Raven. Z99.
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0: Mornings are Anna and Raven.
1: When was the last time you cried about something ridiculous? 1-800-330-9999. My mom's jaw, Raven, if you could have seen it, it dropped when I started crying at this public gathering because she knows that I never cry. And the reason why I was sobbing like a toddler, ridiculous. I'm actually embarrassed even thinking about it. It's coming up next.

0: Hannah and Raven in the morning.
1: I don't know what's been happening lately. I've always been really, like, even. I very rarely cry.
2: Hard as iron. Really? Really? You've always been even? That's the word you're going to use?
1: Like, I just... I

0: don't get super emotional about things.
1: Yeah, at all. Right.
0: But lately, I keep crying. And I'm like, what is my problem? And I cry about the most ridiculous things.
1: Toughen up, lady. Toughen up.
0: 1-800-330-9999. What was the last most ridiculous reason why you cried? Raven, do you remember when...
1: I know what you're going to say now.
0: The first time I ever saw Raven cry, and I was literally shocked. So I had I was performing stand-up comedy. Raven has never seen me do stand-up.
1: Never.
0: Never. And I had done it for years, right? But I guess you thought that I was going to be terrible. So I was hosting this huge event, and I was doing a full comedy set, and it had been a long time since I'd done it. And I did okay. And I got off the stage, and Raven walked back, and he had tears streaming down his face.
1: No, that is not what happened. I did not have tears streaming down my face.
0: Were you or were you not crying?
1: No, no, no. I had wells full of water. That's right. I had wells full of water. There might have been a single one that dropped. I was very proud of you and proud for you. I didn't think you were going to be that good.
0: Well, thank you.
1: You were good.
0: I mean, Raven.
1: I was nervous for you. You hadn't done it in a long time. I'm in a room with you all the time. And frankly, you don't. I mean, you have good days and bad days.
0: Ridiculous. Hi, it's Anna and Raven. What was the last ridiculous reason why you cried?
2: Okay, I cry a lot. I get touched by a lot of things. But I saw my new puppy eating her food, so vulnerable and so sweet. And I just started crying, thinking, what am I going to do when she's gone? But she's 6 months old, so I've got 15 years to go. So it was crazy, but I just love her.
1: I do this. So first off, if I watch a dog movie, forget it. I don't even watch dog movies at this point because they all have some sort of sad thing or whatever, and I can't deal with it. But it's the same thing. From time to time, I'll look at my dog and just be like, oh, my God, I love my dog so much. What am I ever going to do when they go? And yes. I'll lose it. Anna knows I won't be to work for at least a week.
0: I would say on average, once a month, Raven reminds me that when his puppies go, he's not coming to work for a week. Hi, it's Anna and Raven. Last ridiculous reason why you cried.
3: Oh, a lot of music makes me cry. The last one that made me cry was Marvin Gaye. The one with the... I forgot the title already. But a lot of music makes me cry now.
1: Well, I know exactly what song you're talking about, but I'm not going to say it because I don't want to hear you cry.
0: What are you talking about? What song?
1: Songs make him cry.
0: Songs. Marvin Gaye songs?
1: It's not Sexual Healing. I'll just tell you that part.
0: It's probably not Let's Get It On either.
1: Thanks for the call, man. Have a great morning.
0: Hi, it's Anna and Raven. What was the last ridiculous reason why you cried?
4: Oh, so I guess I was having a really bad day, and I went to get some gas, and I went in, gave the guy my money, gave him the pump number, and I poured a little bit on him about my bad day, which I don't normally do, and he looked at me, he gave me a face, said thank you, and gave me a lollipop for free. And I went in my car, and I just cried.
1: Oh.
0: Oh, because it was a small, kind gesture.
1: What a nice guy.
0: Yeah. Huh? Gosh, nice we don't give people lollipops enough. I feel like you only get lollipops at the dentist, and that doesn't even make sense.
4: Yeah. I haven't gotten a free lollipop since I got a dentist visit when I was sick.
0: Right.
4: So it felt good that somebody cared enough to give me my favorite flavor of Flow Pop.
0: Yeah.
1: It's very nice.
0: It is nice. I would have cried, too.
1: Thank you for sharing.
5: 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Z99.
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1: Me not working hard. Yeah, right, picture that with a Kodak. Or better yet, go to Times Square, take a picture of me with a Kodak. Took my life from negative to positive, I just want y'all to know that. And tonight, let's

0: Raven.
1: If you haven't had much luck in finding the perfect partner, don't worry. There's a new trend that's taking over that's going to solve that in a heartbeat.
2: My name is Danny, and I married myself on December the 10th.
1: She married herself, and she's not alone. There's a lot of people that are doing this. It's called polygamy. I hope I'm saying that right. Polygamy, where you're now. I did some research,
3: okay,
1: and I looked online, and when I started writing, "Is it legal to marry?" Ironically, the first thing that came up was myself. The second thing that came up was my cousin. So,
3: what was the answer on marrying yourself?
1: In America, you are not allowed to legally marry yourself. Now, you can do whatever you want, but it's not going to be seen in the eyes of the law.
3: Right. You can't, like, you could do a ceremony, but you just can't file or whatever and expect any of the protections and promises that come with being married in the United States.
1: Yes.
3: Okay. That makes sense.
1: Here are her vows.
2: Will you commit to never giving up until your dying day? Do you promise to give yourself grace? Do you commit to praying and finding the answers within yourself?
4: Yes, I do.
1: But then she dropped this bombshell, Raven.
2: I spent $4,000 on my wedding.
5: I'm not the only one getting married today. You are too. So there is a bag in your chair with a ring in it.
2: At my wedding, I asked everyone else to marry themselves too.
5: I now pronounce you married to yourself.
1: Wow, yay!
3: Do you go if you get this invitation? Just be real with me. Do you go?
1: Do you give a gift? How much? I mean, you have to, right? It's a celebration of the $4,000.
3: Yeah, if you go. And then she said everybody else marry themselves too. Like, I don't know if I want to be a part of that when I'm there. I don't know. You know what I mean? I'll be like, yeah, my friend's marrying themselves. Imagine how many times you're going to have to explain that before you actually get to the party. God forbid you need a babysitter or a dog sitter. That conversation is going to take hours.
1: You say you're going to a wedding. You don't have to say that they're just marrying themselves. I'm going to a wedding.
3: I guess.
1: Yeah. So here's the thing.
3: Yeah.
1: According to Danny, we have just married ourselves. If you were to give yourself vows at your own wedding, what would they sound like?
3: Who's going first?
1: You can do your vows.
3: Oh, lucky me, lucky me. Okay. I promise to never, ever make you change the game or turn off a terrible survival show on Discovery Channel, even if you're sleeping to it. I love to fall asleep to television all the time. My wife just thinks she can switch it. Forget it. I vow to provide a sandwich to you in sickness and in health at least once every week till cholesterol does us part. And I'll never complain how you load the dishwasher or organize your closet, and I promise to always order pizza with your favorite toppings.
1: That was good vows.
3: Thank you.
1: Good vows.
3: Would you? I mean, would I marry myself in those circumstances? I guess I would, because there's nothing worse than when somebody says, "Do you want pizza?" and then all their ideas for toppings are terrible.
1: Yeah. All right. Ready for my vows to myself
3: please.
1: When I marry myself, my polygamy?
3: Yeah.
1: I do take myself, Anna, to be my own bride. I promise to eat the cake if I want the cake and not be sad that I ate the cake and the calories after I ate the entire thing. I promise to be true to myself because I don't think you can actually cheat on yourself. And if you do, you probably forgive yourself rather quickly, I would think, right? For richer or poorer, but hopefully there won't be a poor because I'll win the lottery and won't have to share it with anyone because my spouse is myself.
3: Good rule.
1: And I will buy all the shoes. I will sleep in and I will travel until death. This is my solemn vow.
3: You know what? As much as I love sandwiches, yours might have been better.
0: Anna, Raven, Z99.
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1: Pretend to like something so you wouldn't hurt somebody's feelings. Raven. This comes up because I don't even know why you would lie about something like this. Raven lied right to Sophia's face, producer Sophia's face.
10: It's not life or death.
1: It's not like, but why would you say that it wasn't the truth?
10: Because, she's nice and she tried to do something nice and that's all.
1: You should have just told her the truth. We're going to tell her together. It's coming up next.
11: Z99. Oh!

0: Mornings are Anna and Raven.
1: Do you ever pretend to like something, even if you don't, because you don't want to hurt somebody's feelings?
2: I think that I should just make a statement here.
1: Okay.
2: And just say that that's life.
1: Oh.
2: Isn't that life? Isn't that part of life? If you're an agreeable person, is compromising and making sure that people around you feel good too. That's sharing the ball right there. That's life.
1: Producer Sophia. Sophia, I don't know if you're going to like what you're about to hear. Do you trust us?
3: I do. I trust you guys.
1: Do you trust us to always tell you the truth and everything?
3: I hope so.
1: Okay.
3: I think.
1: So Raven lied to you.
2: He
1: 100% lied to your face. Now, do you remember on Friday, mm-hmm. you came in and you had something special that you had to go out of your way to get? What did you go get?
3: An iced matcha latte.
1: Now, you got that for Raven. Why?
3: Because I thought he would like it and I wanted him to try it.
2: Okay. And the reasons you want me to try it are?
3: Because it's healthy.
2: Right.
3: And he's looking for that kind of help.
2: I mean, that's thoughtful. That's nice, right? So, she's nice.
1: Yeah. So I sat, so Raven and I sit in our studio and Sophia has her own studio and mm-hmm. she came in and she handed it to him. And what was his reaction, Sophia?
3: When he saw it or when he tried it?
1: When he tried it.
3: He seemed a little hesitant, but I think he liked it. I mean, I was happy to see that he wasn't disgusted by it.
1: Correct.
2: I mean, it's green. So let's get to that part real quick.
3: Right,
2: if you're not familiar with what it is, it's green. And I asked, of course, what it looked like before, and her answer was grass.
1: Yeah.
2: That was really, she was like, I was like, what does it taste like? She's like, kind of like grass.
1: Yeah.
2: And I was like, oh, all right.
1: Yeah. Matcha. You're going to love matcha.
3: Yeah.
2: Right.
1: So Sophia gives him the drink.
3: Mm-hmm.
1: He says he likes it.
3: Mm-hmm.
1: Sophia, you turn around and walk out of here, and I have my head in my computer, and all of a sudden he goes, bleh!
2: No, it wasn't that strong.
1: It's disgusting.
2: It tastes
1: like I'm drinking the earth.
2: It wasn't really that strong.
1: This is what he said. It tastes like I'm drinking the earth. That's what he said.
2: I was concerned that I might have grass in my teeth.
1: Uh-huh.
2: Well, it was a little...
1: How do you feel about that, Sophia?
2: A little earthy.
1: He 100% lied to you about what he thought.
3: I'm disappointed. I mean, obviously, I wanted him to like it.
2: Thanks.
3: But I appreciate that he put on a fake face to make me happy.
2: See that? She appreciated that I put on the face and said, you know what? Thank you for thinking of me and hoping that I don't die.
1: Right.
2: And giving me a healthy alternative.
3: Uh-huh.
1: I mean, I'm giving Raven a hard time, but it was so funny.
2: It's kind of like what we exist for.
1: Yeah, exactly. But it was so hilarious to me because he had like a smile on his face. He's like, thanks, Sophia. The door didn't even close.
2: I said maybe that's not for me.
1: Yeah.
2: I was like, no. I was kind of like, yeah.
1: Oh my god,
2: my taste buds were just kicking in.
1: Right. So here's what I think is that I think that we all do this. We all pretend to like things for people because we love them and we want them to feel like, yeah, no, that's cool. Yeah, no, we like that too.
2: So nice of you.
1: My husband absolutely loves to ski. I don't know how to ski. I have tried a million times. I detest everything about it. I don't like to be cold. I think it's dangerous. And my legs don't know how to do that
2: really
1: stuff.
2: Really good at the lodge, though. You're really, really good at the lodge. When, don't sell yourself short.
1: No, if I have sit at a bar at a pre-ski.
2: You can do it.
1: That, I holla at your girl. That is me.
2: Olympic medalist.
1: This was the first year I said to him, I'm not coming. I'm not doing this anymore. You can't make me go, and I'm not going to. And it was like, it was a relief for me to be able to say that. But how about you? Have you ever done that? Have you flat out lied that you liked something, even though you didn't? And you did it just to protect the person's feelings so they didn't feel bad? 1-800-330-9999.
0: Mornings are Anna and Raven. Yeah. Z99.
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1: What do you pretend to like just because you don't want to make your friend or your significant other or your partner feel left out because they like it? Mm. You have anything like that?
2: I think a lot of people do that with like music, right? Yeah. They pretend to like, oh yeah, that's a good song because somebody's like, I love this song, right? You have
1: band.
2: A friend that says it right
1: yeah.
2: there. Your friend's like, dude, let's go see this band. They're playing right. at the bar. And you're thinking to yourself, there's nowhere. I would rather be anywhere else, but you're like, okay, I'm going to go.
1: Yeah.
2: 100%.
1: Yep. Raven pretended to like matcha, so producer Sophia's feelings wouldn't be hurt because she went out of her way to get him one because she thought it would be healthy for him. And the minute the door closed and he smiled and said that he loved it, he went,
2: Yeah. I mean,
1: it tastes like the ground.
2: All right. It did. It tasted a little bit like a lawn
1: yeah.
2: in the springtime that you've just, mowed. To be fair, she has line of sight with me in her studio and my studio. So she has to stare at me all day and the terrible things that I put in my body. So, but it's not like the lie went on forever. It was just a quick one.
1: Because I immediately told her, I'm like, Sophia doesn't yeah. like it. He doesn't. Don't buy him another one. What do you pretend to like just for the sake of being kind to your significant other or your friend? 1-800-330-9999.
0: Z99.

0: Raven.
1: You ever pretend to like something, even if you don't, because you don't want to hurt somebody's feelings?
2: I feel like we do that countless times every single day. Everybody does that.
1: Yeah. Raven pretended to like matcha so he wouldn't hurt producer Sophia's feelings because she went out of her way to buy it for him.
2: I mean, I'm just going to say that anything you're drinking that's green, you don't have to pretend you like it because somebody says it's healthy.
1: Right. But you pretended to make her feel good.
2: All right.
1: What do you pretend to like? 1-800-330-9999. No judgment here.
3: I think generally it could be like movies or TV shows. I definitely sat through a few awkward series that I just am. Bridgerton is one, at least for me, that I have not found any interest in myself. But it's fun to watch my friends enjoy it. So I guess I'm there for their company, not necessarily for whatever we're watching.
2: I just can't do it. I just can't. Whatever it is, my wife loves Bridgerton, and she wants me to like it and watch it with her so much. It's so romantic and it's so nice and all this stuff. And I just can't even. I walk through the room and it makes me want to physically say something and act out, Anna.
1: Mm-hmm.
2: Like, it's just the old English is so over the top and nonsense. And everybody is so in love.
1: Mm-hmm.
2: All of a sudden, somebody turns around and eyes meet. And oh, my gosh. And how many times do I have to hear a Sabrina Carpenter or a Katy Perry or whatever song played on violins? All right? Like, just get.
3: It's true.
2: Yeah.
3: It's true.
1: But you don't pretend to like it. You tell her straight
2: up. No.
1: It's like when she made you start watching The Bachelor, except you fell in love and now you're a Bachelor super fan.
2: I do love The Bachelor.
1: Yeah.
2: I do.
1: Tina, what do you pretend to like so you don't hurt somebody's feelings?
4: I have a girlfriend who does not have a clue as to how to do her own hair. And she refuses to go pay someone to do it. So she just always looks a mess. Like a mess. Like, it looks like it smells bad. It looks like I could never run a comb through it, even if I tried. It's just nasty. But she's always like, girl, I did my blowout last night. Or, you know, I did a twist and curl. What do you think? And I'm just like, girl, you are killing it. Half of it is spiteful, I have to admit. Like, she looks ridiculous, but she won't take any advice. So I just pump her up. Like, girl, you look amazing.
2: Right. Like, at some point, you just got to let go.
1: You got to be honest with your friends, though. Like, I ask my friends, I'm like, are my roots too bad? Are my roots too bad? Can I wait another couple weeks? And I rely on them to tell me the truth.
2: Yeah, when you tell somebody over and over again something that they have to deal with and they don't, like, I honestly see a lot of friendships go by the wayside because of that, right?
1: Mm-hmm.
2: Because if it's your honest opinion and you're like, I'm trying to be real with you for your own good or whatever, it's not judgment. You know, you're looking out for them. And if they're not going to take that advice and help themselves out, it becomes frustrating because you can't help them.
1: Patricia, what do you like so you don't hurt somebody else's feelings?
5: When people call me Pat or Patty, I'll pretend to like it, even though I can't stand it.
2: You know what? If it's somebody important, I guess I might tolerate it for a minute, or if I don't have the energy to explain. But I think over time, there'd be days that I'd be like, nope, not today, Satan. Today, it's Patricia.
5: Well, it's funny that you say that because I don't like Pat or Patty because I had a principal called Sister Pat that called me a ragamuffin.
2: Mm-hmm.
1: Oh, wow. That's weird.
2: There's levels to this.
1: That's
2: right?
1: A ragamuffin.
5: Yeah.
1: That's a
5: ragamuffin. So I like Trish or Trisha. She's like 200 years old. She certainly looked it.
1: Raven, during Can't Beat Raven, it's this trivia game that we play every day. Somebody will call and it'll say their name is Christopher. And Raven will immediately call them Chris. And I say, what if they don't want to be called Chris?
2: Or Chrissy or whatever.
1: Yeah, he just makes up a name for them. Like, it gives them a nickname.
2: Yeah, no, it's a tactic. It just throws people off.
1: A ragamuffin can be known as a breed of cat known for very fluffy fur. Or a ragamuffin can also mean somebody that's messy or dirty. That's not nice.
2: No.
1: No.
2: You know what? Sister Pat, we'll see you again. Probably right. Not. She's probably gone now.
1: Yeah, exactly. Right. Sorry.
2: You know. But Sister Pat, we know you weren't all good. I'll tell you that.
5: Nope.
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4: You made it through the commercials. Your reward? Anna and Raven. Yeah. Z99.

0: Hannah and Raven in the morning.
1: Oh, sad news. Owning a pet is becoming more expensive than ever. I guess we could have figured that out, right?
2: That's not cool, because more pets need homes than ever.
1: Absolutely. And that's what's happening. Less people are adopting and getting pets. But if you ever have a cheap pet, what's the cheapest pet you ever had? 1-800-330-9999.
0: Z99.

0: Raven.
1: Owning a dog can cost you an additional 7% more this year and 10% if you have a cat. Now, this stinks for a lot of reasons. Obviously, it's just expensive, and now it'll become more expensive to own a pet. But a lot of people are choosing not to have pets because they can't afford it.
2: Yeah, that's sad. But it is better not to start that journey if you are not able to be a responsible pet parent.
1: Right. But there's got to be some cheap pets that we could all have and all enjoy.
3: Everybody needs a home.
1: 1-800-330-9999. Rob, what's your cheap pet?
4: Oh, I have a pet gecko named Fred. All you got to do is, you know, he's got a little light, and you got him in a nice little area. Enclosed, obviously, and get them little branches, and you just feed them like little crickets and stuff like that.
1: The crickets, but that's the thing about the crickets is they gross me out. The gecko itself, I think, is adorable, but when you have to put the crickets in there, I don't know. In my mind, I'm like, they swarm the room, and now you lost the crickets.
2: Those are locusts.
1: One time I bought a gecko for my cousin. As a birthday gift.
2: Did you?
1: Yeah, and that was dumb because I didn't check with his mom.
2: Yeah,
1: I mean, did it.
2: Yeah.
1: Yeah. I'm sorry, Zia. Zianita, like,
2: that's wrong.
1: She loves me so much, and she, like, it took me a couple years because I was so young, because I was probably, like, 20 when I bought it.
2: Took a couple years before you to realize like, how terrible what you had done was.
1: Why did I buy my cousin a gecko for his birthday?
2: Why did you assume that was within your responsibility?
1: It was so stupid of me. Like, right. I don't even know what I was... when you're young, you make really bad decisions sometimes.
2: Elizabeth, what's your cheap pet?
5: Okay, so, you know, when you go to the fair and you throw the ping pong balls into the goldfish?
2: Yes.
5: My son won one of those when he was about 5. It lasted 8 years.
1: 8 years. That beats my big guy. I got one, too. Big guy lasted 5 years. I thought that was monumental.
2: That's crazy.
1: And they get big, right, Elizabeth?
5: They do. Yeah, this was fishy.
1: Yeah, fishy.
5: 5-year-old fishy.
1: Yeah.
2: Wow.
1: Fishy and big guy, they could have been best friends forever.
2: Yeah, well, at least for, you know, 8 years.
1: Right, exactly. Right.
2: 5 years.
5: And then when he died, I wasn't even sure if he was dead yet. I was like, oh, my gosh.
1: Right, couldn't believe it.
2: You had to go to church, right? You had to work through it. Debbie, do you have a cheap pet?
6: I don't any longer, but I had bought a hermit crab. Well, you had to buy the cage, and you hermit crab.
2: No, Anna was sucked into the exact same situation.
1: How long did your hermit crab last, and how did you even know it was dead? Mine could have been dead for months. I would have had no idea.
6: God. It lasted 4 years.
2: Wow.
6: My daughter took it for her... you know, college years. And finally she brought it back to me and she's like, Mom, this is too much to take care of, which it really wasn't. And right.
2: Show up once a month to give her something. Wow.
6: She was my granddaughter for 4 years.
2: Okay.
6: And I took care of her the last year. And then she died because she came out of her shell.
2: Yes, that's how you know they're dead. They come out.
1: Yeah, but sometimes they need a bigger shell. You have to, like, figure out when they need a bigger shell, and you buy that shell, and then sometime in the middle of the night, they move shells. It is wild.
2: Thank you for the call and the story of your granddaughter, Crab.
1: Yeah.
2: Thank you.
6: You're welcome.
1: What's a cheap pet that you had? 1-800-330-9999.
0: Anna Raven. Z99.
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1: Whoa, Oh, somebody on our text line had a carnival goldfish that lasted 13 years.
2: Wow.
1: Yeah.
2: That's crazy.
1: We're talking about cheap pets. Do you have a cheap pet? They said with the cost of inflation and all the price of cat and dog food, it's going to go up 10% this year to own a pet. And a lot of people are not getting pets anymore because it's become too expensive.
2: Make sure if you're getting a pet that you plan for it and you're ready to go, because pet returns are the worst.
1: They really are. But we want everybody to have pets. Pets are fun.

0: Hannah and Raven in the morning.
1: Do you have a cheap pet? What is it? They're saying the cost of animal food is going to go up as much as 10% this year, which means a lot of people are not going to be getting new pets. Mm-hmm. And that's sad. Everybody should have a pet if they want one.
2: Yeah, that's definitely sad. You should be a responsible pet owner, though, and make sure that you know what you're getting into. Yesterday, one of my dogs cost me $200.
1: Yeah, so, it happens. It sure does.
2: Had to go to the vet, nail problem, then new foods, and then an allergic thing. And
1: dogs are expensive, but some pets aren't.
2: Right.
1: What's your cheap pet? Hi, it's Anna and Raven.
3: I had, when I was a kid, a $9 tarantula, and you could feed it anything you wanted. It didn't care. Any kind of insect.
2: It didn't care, he says.
1: I mean, what? So what did you feed it? Fingers?
3: No, like moths, flies, any other insect at all that would move, it would eat.
2: So you had to put it in there alive, though?
3: Yeah, pretty much. It ate live stuff, yeah.
2: Mm-hmm.
1: How long did it last, and were you even able to touch it? Can you hold a tarantula?
3: You could hold it, but I never did. I was always afraid of it. But, I mean, it's only equivalent to a bee sting if it does bite you. But, you know, you could pet it. You could pet the back of it because it never really... Plus, it gets used, you know, used to people after a while. I had it 2 years.
2: Yeah. Huh. I've got a friend who had spiders. He had a bunch of different types of tarantulas. And he had them for years. And they can grow to be old, some of them, Anna. And you know what?
3: Yeah.
2: I stopped hanging out with that friend.
1: Oh, that's sad.
2: Yeah. But it's true. It's true. I've always found it completely strange.
1: Well, I think it's weird to have a pet that you're afraid of.
2: Yeah, that's also true.
1: You have to go to bed next to it every night.
2: She's like, you can pet it. I never did. Right? Josh, you got a pet? Is it the cheapest pet ever? What is it?
4: Well, when I was in high school, I had a turtle. It was the easiest thing on earth. Like, they barely eat, so the food lasts forever. And you can give it, like, lettuce if you run out.
2: I mean, the thought of something that you can feed off of something that you have already in the house if you run out of their food, that does make things a lot easier.
1: Why? Well, it's like your dog. If you run out of food, they're the happiest people in the house.
2: How long?
1: Because they get to eat, like, all the hamburgers and hot dogs
2: what?
1: And stuff that you have in there.
2: How often do you do that?
1: Every once in a while.
2: I've never done that.
1: Oh, yeah. No, Lila's had steak dinners. Like, if we're out of her food, and I'll just cook up whatever we have. Yeah.
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8: 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Would you have a problem with that on the weekends if you didn't have plans anyway? Or you'd be like, oh, have a good time. See you later. All right, you're going to get the whole story, and you'll decide who's right. Couples Court's coming up next.

0: Raven. What couple?
1: Why would he go all the way to Oregon for this job when our life isn't there?
0: One problem.
2: You create so many opportunities for the family. I mean, we already have one kid in college already. And
0: you decide the outcome.
1: I think that it's going to be really hard on us.
2: It's just going to create so many opportunities.
3: It's going to take work, guys. Good luck.
0: It's Couples Court on the Anna and Raven Show.
4: Every day a couple joins us. They let us know what their disagreement is about, and then you just have to decide who's right. Jen and Jason. Jen, what's going on?
1: Okay, so I'm, like, really frustrated with Jason because it seems like so many Friday nights I'm being left alone because he has guys' night out, and it'll just happen, like, spontaneously, like, spur the moment. Literally, he will walk in the door, and I'm expecting us to, like, order takeout and, like, hang out and just, like, have a nice night at home, and he'll really be, like, oh, my bro called, and, like, we're going to the bar, so, like, sorry. And it's, like, the rudest thing ever. Like, my friends can't just, like, do that. Like, they're in relationships like I am, and, like, they do things on Friday nights with their partners, and that's what I expect to do. And, like, if I know this is happening, fine, I'll plan, I'll do something, but, like, I don't know, and it's disrespectful, and I look forward to it all week, and then he's just out with the guys. It's so, so inconsiderate.
4: Hmm.
3: Jason, what do you have to say for yourself?
5: Okay, yeah. Do I call out last minute, like, once in a while? Sure. Like, I'll take that. But, like, I'm spending most of my time with you. Like, when I'm home, I come home to you. At any point, we could, like, go out. My friends that call, the only night they get off is Friday, and they don't usually get time off. Like, they get time off usually on Friday, like, once, maybe twice a month. So, like, yeah, I'm going to hang out with them because I don't usually get to hang out with them. And also, I've planned nights with you before, and then, like, the day before, you're like, oh, I don't like it. I remember once we planned to go out to see a movie, and Thursday night, she's like, oh, I don't want to see that now. And it's like, okay, great, now I got to find something else we could do. And then Friday comes, like, why didn't we just go see a movie? It's like, well, you said you didn't want to see a movie. What am I supposed to do?
4: So I think you're trying to get away from what it's actually about, Jason. This is nothing to do with movies and making plans and then canceling.
3: I'm going to punish her the rest of my life because one time she changed her mind about a movie.
4: It was Deadpool and Wolverine.
3: I mean, who doesn't want to see Deadpool and Wolverine? It's totally romantic. I mean, seriously, man. Come on, what are you talking about?
4: You know, I get it.
1: Yeah.
4: It's interesting when your significant other pulls the, oh, we don't have plans, so I'm going out move. But if you were planning on sitting in, that was your plan. So what do you do when somebody can, how often does he do this? That's a better question.
1: Well, he says like once a month, maybe twice a month. No, it is way more often than that. Sometimes I have plans on Saturday night with my friends. I will have told him that. He will be like, no, no, it's fine. It's whatever. Like, we're not going to do anything. We can just hang out on Friday night. And then literally Friday comes and he's like, no, I'm going out with the boys.
3: I mean, I'll just say this, Jason. Hanging out on Tuesday or Wednesday after work, you know, on the couch before you guys go to bed is not the same thing as saying, let's go out, it's Friday night, obviously.
4: Or saying we're going to order takeout and watch a movie, and that is your Friday night plan.
3: You have to make a plan,
1: yeah,
3: though. I mean, there should be more communication both ways, I'm guessing, guys.
4: But the problem is that guys don't communicate with their friends properly. Like, when maybe I'm wrong. Girls, and for women, when you make plans with your friends, you have it in your phone. It's been booked for 3 weeks. Guys, like, my husband will get a text from his buddy that he hasn't seen in 2 weeks, and he'll be like, no, he says he's ready tonight, I better go. I'm like, what? So I guess the question that we're asking is, last minute night out with your friends, is it acceptable or not when you're in a committed marriage?
3: I mean, can you do it week after week after week?
4: Right.
3: You can do it once in a while, but can you do it all the time? 1-800-330-9999. Whose side are you on?
0: Anna Raven. Z99.
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4: Is it all right for your partner to throw last-minute plans at you that don't include you? That's what's going on with Jen and Jason. Jen is upset that her husband, Jason, like if they have plans just to stay home on a Friday night, watch TV, order takeout. So he thinks those are non-plans. So last minute, he'll get texts from his buddies to go out, and he'll be like, see you, Jen. I'm going to go out and see my friend. And his argument is, well, we didn't have plans. But can you do that?
3: I mean, I think that the reaction is real important here, too. What happens when she does that with him, right? If he doesn't freak out, if it doesn't bother him, then, you know, what is really the basis of this argument?
4: Well, she says she doesn't do that.
3: Well, right. But everybody's going to say that in their time, right? There may be a time where there was something that he wanted to do that they didn't do because she precluded that for a friendship thing. I think the main thing here is notice, right? Like, try and give somebody a heads up or some notice. But people don't always plan that way. And if his friends are kind of last minute and they're like, oh, I ended up being off tonight, what's he supposed to do in that regard?
4: What do you think? Whose side are you on? 1-800-330-9999. Stephanie?
13: Definitely on the wife's side. This guy sounds like a jerk and a complete red flag, and I would throw the whole guy away.
4: Oh, that's good. Right. Yeah.
3: Yeah. You had a good time Friday night? Here's your divorce papers, pal. Seems like a lot, but thank you for the vote.
4: She's like, he's gone. Yeah. Whose side are you on? 1-800-330-9999. Couples Court. Z.

0: Hanna and Raven in the morning.
1: A lot of people just posting red flags on our social media. What would you do if your husband came home and he just said, I got a call from my buddy. He wants to go out tonight. Last minute, I'm going to go out with him. Because that's the problem that Jen has with her husband, Jason. She agrees. Like, yeah, we don't have any real plans. We're just going to hang out home. It's a Friday night. But it's not cool that you just spring last minute plans on me because now I don't have time to make plans and I just stay home by myself.
2: Jason says, listen, this happens like twice a month. She says it happens a little bit more often. I'm guessing that it's somewhere in between, right? I mean, either still, if it's not happening every single Friday, some people like this is the way that they go out with their people. This is the way that they get together with them. I mean, it's not like he's showing up with a whole group of them and, you know, making her deal with them at their house or whatever. Two, as long as he's coming home, he says, what's the big deal? You go out and you do what you want when you want, and we still spend time together.
1: Let me look at social media. Okay, Facebook. Jamie says, sounds like Jason is pretty selfish. I'm on her side. Give her a week's notice that you've got plans with the guys. In the meantime, Jen, you should probably start making your own plans with your friends and blow them off on weekends and see how he likes it. Angel says, Jason is cheating on you. Oh, okay.
2: Oh, thanks, Angel.
1: Yeah. Kim says her side, she has a problem with it. He should be more considerate of her feelings. Diana, her side, have a little consideration. Once in a while, okay. All the time, no. What do you think? 1-800-330-9999. Travell.
3: She should let her man go out. If you really think about it, he goes out, what, 2 times a month? That's 24 times a year out of 365 days.
2: Mm-hmm.
3: Come on now. She goes out to get her nails done with her girlfriends. She goes get her hair done with her girlfriends. They go out to lunch. Mm-hmm. They go out to dinner. Mm-hmm. When you do the math, he's not going out that much.
2: You know what? One of my favorite quotes, Travell, Anna, you'll appreciate this. Jay-Z, men lie, women lie, numbers don't.
1: Right.
2: There it is.
1: But
2: break it down like a math equation,
1: no,
2: Travell.
1: And I understand what you're saying, and it all makes sense to me. But I don't think her problem is him going out with his friends. I think her problem is that he springs on her last minute and then she feels like she just has to sit home by herself because it's too late for her to make her own plans.
2: Well, according to Travell, her problem is her problem.
1: Right.
2: That's right. That's right.
3: Pretty much. Because we can make plans in an instant. She needs a month to make plans. Come on.
2: Thanks for the call, man.
1: Have a good day.
4: The verdict is in. Jury foreman, what are the results?
1: Jen, our audience agreed with you. Jason, got to try to make a better way to plan with your friends. So Jen's not saying don't go out. She's just saying she wants a heads up like a week early so she can make her own plans. So maybe reaching out to your friends in advance and not waiting for the last minute text will be the way to go going forward.
5: I guess.
6: I mean, you could just be the leader of your friend group. You could just do that.
2: Oh, but nobody wants to definitely be the leader all the time.
1: Everybody needs a leader.
2: No, my wife just told her friends that she's not doing it. That she's not doing it anymore. She's like, you know what? You guys make the plans. We're doing that. And
1: you know
2: she seems happier.
1: Yeah, but you know what's going to happen?
2: No plans.
1: You're never going to see those people again.
2: Fine.
1: Yeah.
2: No, perfect.
6: No. Somebody has to be the leader. Somebody has to do it.
1: Jason, you got to step up and be the leader of your friends.
2: Announce that to your friends today, Jason. See how that goes.
1: Jason's quiet, so we're just going to move on. If anybody else has an issue, too, send an email. couplescore@annaandraven.com.
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0: Back to what you came for. Anna and Raven in the morning. The best mix all day.
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0: Raven.
1: Sometimes when you make a mistake at a job, one of two things can happen. You either get reprimanded and you move on with your life and it's a learning experience, or you get fired. This one guy has gone viral for what he did at a smoothie shop. And before the end of the day, my husband walked in and he said that guy gets fired by the end of the day from his job. And he was right. This story is coming up next.
0: Z99.

0: Mornings are Anna and Raven.
1: Good intentions don't always equal good results. Fire Friday. Anna and Raven.
2: Yeah, fire!
3: 1-800-330-9999. Let's play Guess If You Got Fired. You tell us a story of something you did wrong at work, and then we guess if they fired you over it. Raven, this guy, he went viral because he ordered his son a smoothie at a smoothie shop, asked for it with no peanut butter because his child had a nut allergy. Kid had a terrible reaction, but the father goes back, freaks out on the high schoolers that are working at the smoothie shop, and this is what it sounded like.
4: I want to speak to the person who made this drink. Is that you?
5: No,
6: well, we don't know
5: me.
6: Who made it. So.
4: You don't know who made it?
6: There's four of us here, so we honestly don't know.
5: I'm calling the police.
3: Yeah, threw the smoothie at the girl. It was disgusting. And while this was all happening and these videos are going viral, my husband walks in and he goes, mark my words, they figure out where that guy works and by the end of the day he'll be fired. And yeah, Merrill Lynch fired him by the end of the day. It was all over Twitter. He was 100% right.
7: Yeah, I mean, they fired him on a Sunday. That's how things happen. It's not that shocking anymore. They find you online and they destroy your life, essentially.
3: Okay. So Raven, we're going to play This Is What I Did Wrong and Did I Get Fired for It? Okay. I worked at when I was a high schooler, I worked at a convenience store that sold lottery tickets. And this lady worked next door at the grocery store. And every single day she came in and every single day she played the same numbers, the exact same numbers. Mm. The play four numbers was always the same. I gave her the wrong numbers the day after she came in and the number came out.
7: Yeah, that's
3: she
7: bad.
3: Was livid.
7: I'm sure she was.
3: Did I get fired?
7: I'm going to guess you didn't get fired, though, because people that work nights and overnights and weekends at convenience stores, they're not easy to come by at times.
3: I didn't get fired, not because of that, but because there is a note that says it right there that you have to check your numbers before you leave the store.
7: Mm-hmm.
3: And even though she came every day and I felt terrible, she didn't check her numbers before she left the store, and it was her fault.
7: And now she's cursed you.
3: Absolutely.
7: Right.
3: Hi, it's Anna and Raven. Tell us what you did wrong at work, and we'll guess if you got fired.
8: Okay, so I was a new employee at a robotics company, and in orientation, they made it very clear that there was one floor of the building that was only for certified techs, okay? And I am not a certified tech, but there just weren't sufficient restrooms in the building, so one day I just, like, knock off the elevator, and the restrooms were, like, really close to the elevators just to use the restroom on that floor, so I didn't even go into the workspace. I figured that's okay, like it's just a restroom, right? But I got called into HR as a result.
3: Raven, did she get fired?
7: Yeah, you got fired. There's intellectual properties. Yes, on a factory floor like that, if they were specific. I mean, there's intellectual properties in a situation like that. Of course she got fired.
3: I mean, she saw the camera that she went in the bathroom and left. Like, what kind of...
7: She could have stole the secrets for the Terminator.
3: In the toilet?
7: Yes! Didn't you ever see War Games? He uses a tape recorder to get out of the office.
3: I don't even know what that... No, but what happened?
8: They had a long discussion with me about, like, how I hadn't been paying attention in orientation, obviously, and yes, I did get fired.
7: Yeah?
3: Oh,
7: yeah.
3: My God.
7: And I'm going to check your briefcase before you leave here. Let me see that. What do you got? Give that.
3: That's crazy.
7: Purse and shake it upside down.
3: Wow.
8: Yeah, they did have security watch me, put things...
7: See?
8: Like, I was only allowed to take the plants and some framed photos from my desk, and that's about it.
7: Yeah, that ain't your stapler. Get out of here, lady. Yeah.
3: Oh. That's nuts.
7: No mercy when we're talking about my future for my company. We will be a world power, Anna Zapp. We will be.
3: Tell us what you did wrong at work, and we're going to guess if you got fired. 1-800-330-9999. It's next.
0: Mornings are Anna and Raven. Z99.
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0: Rosen.
1: Good intentions don't always equal good results. Fire Friday. Anna and Raven.
2: You're fired.
3: This is a fun game. You tell us what you did wrong at work, and then we're going to guess if you actually got fired for it. 1-800-330-9999. It's Anna and Raven.
4: Okay. I worked for a mail order company, and I was a computer programmer, and I left it on the test numbers so that only 5 orders went into the whole night. Had no work to do all night, and had to pay them.
2: Oh, my gosh. That is a long shift right there. I'm going to guess that you got fired.
4: And you would be wrong.
3: Oh!
4: They didn't fire me, and then they sent someone in to, like, look over my shoulder to do it for the next night, and I did it again.
3: And they still didn't fire you?
2: I would have definitely fired you. They were super nice. I would have definitely fired you. And Raven, tell us that thing that happened at your job, and we're going to guess whether or not you got fired.
5: I lost $35,000 from my company.
2: You lost $35,000. When you use the word lost, it says to me you lost it. And it wasn't recovered.
5: At the time, I worked in finance, and everyone was at a meeting, and the guy who I worked for, the broker I worked for, was on vacation, and his client was on vacation. He calls me up. He goes, I want X amount. I don't remember the amount. This stock, and when they put it in, I gave the order to one of the other brokers. He put it in, and he called the guy back. He goes, I didn't want that amount. He goes, I wanted less than that. And he's like, no, this is what you said. So they looked at me, and I was like, no, I repeated it. This is what he wanted. This is it. So they're like, well, we have to eat $35,000 now. So did I get fired?
3: I think this happens a lot in corporate settings, and I'm going to guess you did not get fired.
2: Yeah, I'm going to guess you're now right on this one, Anna.
5: No, I did not get fired. They wanted to. My manager wanted to fire me. And everyone's like, no, it was not her fault.
2: And Raven, tell us about that thing that happened at your work, and we're going to guess whether or not you got fired.
4: So I worked at a movie theater in my late teens for at least 2 years. And they specifically said an hour before closing, make sure the fryer is off. So, you know, usually on a busy time, you know, it's still the strict rule. Turn the fryer off an hour before closing. So here we are at the firewood bin had been off. I was cleaning it and all that stuff. And this guy comes in and he says he wants 3 orders of chicken strips. And I told him, hey, you can't have that because the fryer's off. And he started ranting and raving and screaming and all of this stuff, demanding chicken strips. And so my boss had to come downstairs and figure out why this man

0: was so upset. And I said, I turned the fire off already, as procedure, and this man is screaming about chicken strips. Mm-hmm. So being the manager that she is, she made me turn the fire back on just so this man can have his dinner at the movie theater. Turns out that the reason why you're supposed to turn the fire off is because it could cause a fire hazard if the oil isn't turned off and cooled off long enough. Sure enough, the next day, we come in, the fire had exploded.
1: Oh, my God.
2: What?
1: So I'm going to guess you weren't fired.
2: I'm going to guess your boss was fired.
0: I was not fired. Yes, my boss actually was fired.
3: Anna Raven, Z99.
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2: Campy Raven, pop culture trivia will be back on Monday with a jackpot of $1,000. 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

0: Anna and Raven in the morning.
1: For the record, we thought that this was nuts. We were talking about what's that thing that's illegal but you still do it, and we got this call.
2: I feel like I'm going to be judged after this answer, but stealing just a little bit, though. So if I go into a store and I have a certain amount of money for things, I'm going to, of course, pay for it. But if it's something extra I need, I may accidentally take it. But I don't know if it's really bad because I'm still purchasing items.
3: Oh, no, it's bad.
4: You know, here's the thing is, like, I think that there's this whole, like, there's a certain amount of people that steal for the thrill of it, right?
1: Yes.
4: There's other people that steal for profit, obviously. We've seen a lot of that come up over the last few years.
1: Yes.
4: And then there's other people that steal because they feel entitled to it, right?
1: And like,
4: they feel
1: and like necessity.
4: Well, so many things are very costly right now.
1: Mm-hmm.
4: That's for sure. But most of us, regular people, are just going into debt buying the things that we actually need.
1: Listen to these stats that just came out earlier today, which is why we're bringing this up. Nearly one quarter of American adults have shoplifted. That means one in four people have shoplifted in their lifetime. And wait a minute. Out of those, one in 20 consumers, that's one in 20 people, have shoplifted within the past year.
4: So that's the thing that really blows my mind. You know, one out of every four people has shoplifted. I think it's a thing that as a kid, you may try it one time, right? You're like, wait a minute, what? I can get something and not have to pay for it and you don't have any money? That's different. If you did it in the last 6 to 12 months, like, what's your
1: one
4: excuse?
1: One in 20. That, to me, that seems like a lot of people,
4: it's
1: right?
4: It's a staggering amount.
1: And nearly half of them have been caught. 48% have been caught while they're shoplifting.
4: Okay. Think about when you're in line. Like, today, I have to stop the store on the way home at Walmart. How many people are going to be in line right at the moment as I'm there? Well over 20. Somebody's stealing.
1: Well, it says there that shoplifters are more likely to steal from large chain stores, like your Walmarts and big box stores, rather than mom and pops. And I don't want to say it's better. I mean, it's not.
4: None of it is good.
1: None of it is good.
4: What are they stealing?
1: Right. Okay. I have the top five items that are shoplifted.
4: Okay.
1: Ready for it?
4: Yes.
1: Number five, clothing and fashion accessories, which is what I always think about when I think about, like, the 90s and the early 2000s when the celebrities would steal stuff. They would always be stealing clothes. Like, they would just wear it underneath and they would,
4: On a rider?
1: Yes, exactly. That kind of thing.
4: Grab yourself a pair of earrings or a shirt or a blouse. I'm sorry, I don't know how it ended up in there. It
1: says fashion accessories like sunglasses, jewelry, and watches are the most popular items.
4: So here's the thing. Isn't that amazing? Those are the most popular items. None of those are necessities. Those are all vanity items right there.
1: Number four, electronics. Smartphones, tablets, laptops, expensive headphones. I don't even know how you steal that.
4: I mean, you don't really shove things in your pants anymore, I don't think.
1: Oh,
4: I think a lot of people
1: no?
4: just walk in and then walk out with it.
1: Oh.
4: They just do that. And they may grab 50 of them at once, right?
1: In my mind, this is all going in your pants.
4: The person at the door is just like, stop. And you're like, no. And that's it. That's the end of the transaction.
1: In my head, everything is still in your jacket and in your pants.
4: Right.
1: Number three, cosmetics
4: that's
1: and beauty products.
4: That's part of the thrill for you.
1: All right. So this is, makeup.
4: Yeah,
1: you
4: lip liner, eyeliner, all that type of stuff.
1: Your Walgreens, your CVS, and taking all the little makeup stuff. Number two is liquor. A lot of people steal the liquor.
4: Yeah, I hate to laugh there. I'm sorry.
1: For profit. They steal it for profit.
4: Oh, I thought it was just like, I'm already tanked, and here I am. I'm going to up this party. That's why I'm making bad decisions. What's number one?
1: Okay. This is the number one thing that's most shoplifted, and this is where I got very confused, because, again, I think everything goes in your pants.
4: Yeah.
1: It's meat and seafood. and the most common is lobster, steak, and shrimp. How are you going
4: to
1: put shrimp in your pants?
4: Listen
1: to
4: me.
1: How are you going to put shrimp in your drawers? How are you going to eat them?
4: I want to tell you that this is why I still, this is the oldest old person thing that I do, is I read the arraignments in my town, because you would be amazed at the amount of people that are shoving seafood
1: in their pants.
4: Down their pants at this one particular market we have. That's not even a lie.
0: Anna and Raven in the morning. Z99.
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4: No, we didn't try that.
1: No, we didn't try that.
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1: Good news, that's all changing. 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
1: Got great news for you guys.
3: 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For the first time in the platform's 22-year history, account holders will now be able to change their Gmail address name. In the past, if you wanted a new name, you'd have to start over with a brand new account. Important to note here that once that change is made, both your old and new Gmail name will work.
1: So you can just change it?
2: It's like forwarding your old email address to the new one that makes sense that you share with people.
1: Right.
2: You know, it's funny. You asked me about this yesterday, Anna. You mentioned it to me. And you were like, did you have a dumb one? And I was like, no, of course not. My whole life I've actually had a dumb one.
1: Well, you know, I didn't want to say it. So, Sophia, Justin, I know Raven's Gmail account.
2: Oh, my Gmail account's no big deal. Like, that one I think makes sense.
1: Oh, okay.
2: That one makes sense.
1: Never mind, then.
2: It's the letter J, Raven FM, as in FM radio at gmail.com. That one makes sense.
1: Totally. Why wouldn't you just use J Raven? No, you know, let's put FM in there. Well, I'm a radio person.
2: Because J Raven was already taken, as you know. Like, like there's some weird horror writer, and he already got it. He beat me to it. The first email I ever took out was dialfire@hotmail.com because it was for like resume job seeking, and it was like, yeah, fire on your dial, which by the way made no sense to anybody whatsoever.
1: That's terrible.
2: It's totally terrible. Bad. I didn't even think about it.
1: Well, Sophia, do you have one that you were embarrassed? Could it possibly be worse than fire on
2: I know,
1: your
2: it's,
1: dial?
2: It's bad. It's terrible. Dial fire.
4: Okay, so the reason why I'm upset with this news is because I just changed my email like a year ago from my embarrassing
1: Perfect.
4: One.
1: Right.
2: Yeah.
4: So I could have waited it out a little bit.
2: Right.
4: However, my problem with mine is that I was the dumb one in the situation. Well, I guess that's the case for everyone.
2: Right.
4: But growing up, my nickname was Phoebe. My dad called me Phoebe. So my six-year-old self made my email F-I-B-I, thinking that was Phoebe, when it was actually named after Phoebe from Friends.
2: Right.
1: Oh.
2: So misspelled
4: I misspelled Phoebe.
1: Bye-bye.
4: Yeah. Right. And I stuck with that until last year.
1: But, and people were like, who is Phoebe?
2: Right, right. Yeah. Right. Who is that?
1: Yeah,
2: right.
1: Who's that person?
2: Okay.
1: Yeah, it's bad. You're, yeah.
2: Yeah.
1: Right. Yep, 100%. Justin, how about you?
5: I'm still not embarrassed, but it confused a lot of people.
2: No, it should be embarrassing. Let's go.
5: So I like words, and I like puzzles and games and palindromes.
1: Oh, my
5: And
1: gosh.
5: I like bats. Okay. So
1: and bats.
2: What is happening
5: My address
2: here?
5: Was batsstab@hotmail.com.
2: Wait a minute.
5: But it was just a nice palindrome.
1: Yeah, I mean, definitely. Batstab.
2: What sense does that make in any world whatsoever?
5: I mean, it's no dial fire, but I thought it made sense to me.
2: No, I know mine's dumb, but that one's... That's dumb because you think you have like a graph or a chart that makes it make sense.
1: Right.
2: That's bad.
1: Yeah.
2: Okay.
1: That's I never had one. The one I had was my maiden name was Sforza. That was my maiden name. And it was
2: so dumb.
1: Well, I mean it was
2: kidding.
1: Right. It was Sforza005@Yahoo. That's what it was.
2: What was 005 significance?
1: It was my soccer. I was soccer number 5, like when I played. So it was just my
2: 005.
1: Jersey number. 005.
2: Yeah,
1: yeah, it was dumb. But what I did do that was stupid is I didn't know that when you name your phone and you make a hotspot that everybody could see it. Hold on. We were at a conference. Do you remember,
2: Oh,
1: Raven?
2: I do remember. Yes. It was projected on a screen.
1: It was projected on a screen. I didn't know that it was going to do that.
2: It was all industry peers of ours. And it was our first time at that conference. How embarrassing.
1: Sophia, read out loud what projected on the screen.
4: Hot sexy mom.
1: That was me. Yeah. That was me on the screen.
2: Better than hot wife, I suppose. But thanks, all of us. This has been a learning experience.
1: Oh, my gosh. If you had one of these awkward names with the handles, what was it? 1-800-330-9999.
2: There was 100 people in that room when it was on the screen, at least.
1: Yep.
0: Mornings are Anna and Raven. Z99.
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0: even.
1: Remember earlier this week when I got an email from the handle Bloody Kisses?
2: Yeah. Bloody Kisses. Sticking with that one.
1: Yep.
2: I mean, what?
1: Don't change that. That one's great.
2: I mean, no. If you were like the lead singer in a punk band, that's one thing. But other than that, no.
1: It was like Bloody Kisses with a bunch of numbers after it.
2: XOXO.
1: Yes, exactly. Gmail is allowing you to change your handle. So remember back in the day when like we didn't think to just use our names and we made the most ridiculous handles possible?
2: Yeah.
1: What was yours? I'm looking at our text line. Demon Rose Writer, but Writer spelled W-R-I-T-T-E-R.
2: Totally. That makes sense.
1: Because I could not spell. And the other one I am proud of is Liz the Spy at AOL.com. That's a good one.
2: That is a good
1: Liz
2: one.
1: Liz the Spy.
2: I do like that one.
1: Yeah. What was yours? 1-800-330-9999.
0: Z99.

0: Raven.
1: Gmail, after 20 years, is finally allowing you to change your handle and you'll still get your emails.
2: Yeah, you know, when you've got an email, it should make sense, right? When you're an adult, especially, you send a message off to somebody, it presents you as professional or grown up or put together. But back in the day, if there was one person who had arrived before you and tried to get the same address, you had to add numbers or different letters, so you wanted to come up with something creative.
1: What was yours, Raven?
2: Dial fire.
1: Dial fire.
2: Yeah.
1: Dial fire
2: at hotmail.com.
1: Cool. Very cool.
2: I'm pretty sure Hotmail has been expunged from the planet at this time,
1: no!
2: But I'll tell you right now.
1: You can still use it.
2: My username is Dial Fire on like 10 accounts.
1: That's embarrassing.
2: It
1: All
2: is.
1: All right, what was yours? 1-800-330-9999. Nick.
3: Yeah. My first one was Lil Polka Dot Player 1134.
1: Lil Polka Dot Player?
3: Lil.
1: Yeah.
3: Polka Dot Player. PLAYA.
2: Yeah.
3: 1134.
2: I mean, how do you get that handle? How does that even happen? How does that come about?
3: You know, I was a kid and I couldn't even tell you what the cartoon was, but I saw there was a character there who was wearing polka dots and he looked kind of cool.
2: Yeah. Mm-hmm.
3: And so I thought, that's kind of what I want to be like. I want to be a Lil Polka Dot Player.
1: Player.
2: It's amazing.
3: Yeah. Yeah.
2: All right.
1: You going to get rid of that? You going to hold on to it?
3: I got to get rid of it.
1: Yes. Yeah. Heather, how about you? What was your original handle?
4: Okay, so don't laugh. It was Who Killed Kenny from South Park.
1: Oh. I'm surprised they let you make that be a handle.
2: Gmail was PCing people's different email addresses.
1: Well,
2: why?
1: I don't know, because it has killed in it. Who killed Kenny?
2: That's what you're worried about? You're the internet police and the word killed is not allowed?
1: I don't know.
2: That doesn't make any sense at all. Come on.
4: It was spelled K-E-E-L.
2: Oh, well, big difference.
1: Yeah. Even worse.
2: Big difference.
1: Even worse when you have to misspell things.
4: Yeah.
1: Oh, gosh. So you never got an email in your life, basically, at that address.
2: Right. Never showed up.
4: Right.
1: Are you going to change it, or are you just going to let it go?
4: No, I've been let that go. That was my very first one.
2: Yeah, nobody's putting that down on things that you're signing up for.
1: She's still getting her Aeropostale coupons there.
2: That's wonderful.
1: Tristan, what was your original handle?
5: My original was SpongeBob 18, but the O's were zeros.
1: Nice.
2: Cool.
1: Were you a big fan?
5: Oh, yeah.
1: That's how you showed your fandom. You made your handle, like, whatever it is you were obsessed with.
2: Yeah. Any cartoons that you still watch now, 1,000 years later?
5: Anytime there's a new movie, I'll check it out. Give it a chance.
1: You want to hear something that's going to really upset you, Raven? Speaking of SpongeBob.
2: Go.
1: My MySpace was filled with Kanye West quotes. Can you imagine?
2: Bad choice.
1: Can you imagine?
2: Bad choice.
1: That was a thing?
2: You know, I mean, 1,000 years ago, when MySpace was a thing, you had the belief.
1: If somebody pulled
2: was
1: up
2: a nice
1: my
2: boy
1: MySpace,
2: then.
1: Can you even pull up your MySpace account? No, right? That's
2: I
1: not
2: think
1: a real
2: that
1: thing.
2: It lives somewhere. There's an archive that you can find it on.
1: Huh. Jesse, what was your original handle?
6: It was Jess Loves to Dance, but it was L-U-V. And I got to say, I still love to dance, so I guess it tracks. I think I'm going to keep it just for the memes.
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1: Mornings are Anna and Raven.
2: If you haven't had much luck in finding the perfect partner, don't worry. There's a new trend that's taking over that's going to solve that in a heartbeat.
3: My name is Danny, and I married myself on December the 10th.
2: She married herself, and she's not alone. There's a lot of people that are doing this. It's called polygamy. I hope I'm saying that right. Polygamy, where you're right now. I did some research.
4: Okay.
2: And I looked online, and when I started writing, is it legal to marry? Ironically, the first thing that came up was myself. The second thing that came up was my cousin. So,
4: what was the answer on marrying yourself?
2: In America, you are not allowed to legally marry yourself. Now, you can do whatever you want, but it's not going to be seen in the eyes of the law.
4: Right. You can't, like, you could do a ceremony, but you just can't file or whatever and expect any of the protections and promises that come with being married in the United States.
2: Yes.
4: Okay. That makes sense.
2: Here are her vows.
5: Will you commit to never giving up until your dying day? Do you promise to give yourself grace? Do you commit to praying and finding the answers within yourself?
3: Yes, I do.
2: But then she dropped this bombshell, Raven.
3: I spent $4,000 on my wedding.
6: I'm not the only one getting married today. You are too. So there is a bag in your chair with a ring in it.
3: At my wedding, I asked everyone else to marry themselves too.
6: I now pronounce you married to yourself.
2: Wow, yay!
4: Do you go if you get this invitation? Just be real with me. Do you go?
2: Do you give a gift? How much? I mean, you have to, right? It's a celebration of the $4,000.
4: Yeah, if you go. And then she said everybody else marry themselves too. Like, I don't know if I want to be a part of that when I'm there. I don't know. You know what I mean? I'll be like, my friend's marrying themselves. Imagine how many times you're going to have to explain that before you actually get to the party. God forbid you need a babysitter or a dog sitter. That conversation is going to take hours.
2: You say you're going to a wedding. You don't have to,
4: I guess,
2: say that they're just marrying themselves. I'm going to a wedding.
4: I guess.
2: Yeah. So here's the thing.
4: Yeah.
2: According to Danny, we have just married ourselves. If you were to give yourself vows at your own wedding, what would they sound like?
4: Who's going first?
2: You can do your vows.
4: Oh, lucky me, lucky me. Okay. I promise to never, ever make you change the game or turn off a terrible survival show on Discovery Channel, even if you're sleeping to it. I love to fall asleep to television all the time. My wife just thinks she can switch it. Forget. I vow to provide a sandwich to you in sickness and in health at least once every week till cholesterol does us part. And I'll never complain how you load the dishwasher or organize your closet, and I promise to always order pizza with your favorite toppings.
2: That was good vows.
4: Thank you.
2: Good
4: Thank
2: vows.
4: You. Would you? I mean, would I marry myself in those circumstances? I guess I would, because there's nothing worse than when somebody says, "Do you want pizza?" and then all their ideas for toppings are terrible.
2: Yeah. All right, ready for my vows
4: to
2: myself
4: please.
2: When I marry myself, my polygamy?
4: Yeah.
2: I do take myself, Anna, to be my own bride. I promise to eat the cake if I want the cake and not be sad that I ate the cake and the calories after I ate the entire thing. I promise to be true to myself because I don't think you can actually cheat on yourself. And if you do, you probably forgive yourself rather quickly, I would think, right? For richer or poor, but hopefully there won't be a poor because I'll win the lottery. I won't have to share it with anyone because my spouse is myself.
4: Good rule.
2: And I will buy all the shoes. I will sleep in and I will travel until death. This is my solemn vow.
4: You know what? As much as I love sandwiches, yours might have been better.
1: Mornings are Anna and Raven. Z99.
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2: Did you ever pretend to like something so you wouldn't hurt somebody's feelings? Raven. This comes up because I don't even know why you would lie about something like this. Raven lied right to Sophia's face, producer Sophia's face.
4: It's not life or death.
2: It's not like, but why would you say that it wasn't the truth?
4: Because, you know, she's nice and she tried to do something nice and that's all.
2: You should have just told her the truth. We're going to tell her together. It's coming up next.
1: Z99.

0: Anna and Raven in the morning.
1: Do you ever pretend to like something, even if you don't, because you don't want to hurt somebody's feelings?
2: I think that I should just make a statement here.
1: Okay.
2: And just say that that's life.
1: Oh.
2: Isn't that life? Isn't that part of life? If you're an agreeable person, is compromising and making sure that people around you feel good too. That's sharing the ball right there. That's life.
1: Producer Sophia. Sophia, I don't know if you're going to like what you're about to hear. Do you trust us?
3: I do. I trust you guys.
1: Do you trust us to always tell you the truth and everything?
3: I hope so.
1: Okay.
3: I think.
1: So Raven lied to you.
2: He
1: 100% lied to your face. Now, do you remember on Friday, mm-hmm. you came in and you had something special that you had to go out of your way to get? What did you go get?
3: An iced matcha latte.
1: Now, you got that for Raven. Why?
3: Because I thought he would like it and I wanted him to try it.
2: Okay. And the reasons you want me to try it are?
3: Because it's healthy.
2: Right.
3: And he's looking for those that kind of help.
2: I mean, that's thoughtful. That's nice, right? So, she's nice.
1: Yeah. So I sat, you know, so Raven and I sit in our studio and Sophia has her own studio and she came in and she handed it to him. And what was his reaction, Sophia?
3: When he saw it or when he tried it?
1: When he tried it.
3: He seemed a little hesitant, but I think he liked it. I mean, I was happy to see that he wasn't disgusted by it.
1: Correct.
2: I mean, it's green. So let's get to that part real quick.
1: Right,
2: if you're not familiar with what it is, it's green. And I asked, of course, what it looked like before, and her answer was grass.
1: Yeah.
2: That was really, you know, she was like, I was like, what does it taste like? She's like, kind of like grass.
1: Yeah.
2: And I was like, oh, all right.
1: Yeah. Matcha. You're going to love matcha.
3: Yeah.
2: Right.
1: So Sophia gives him the drink.
3: Mm-hmm.
1: He says he likes it.
3: Mm-hmm.
1: Sophia, you turn around and walk out of here, and I have my head in my computer, and all of a sudden he goes, bleh!
2: No, it wasn't that strong.
1: It's disgusting.
2: It
1: tastes like I'm drinking the earth.
2: It wasn't really that strong.
1: This is what he said. It tastes like I'm drinking the earth. That's what he said.
2: I was concerned that I might have grass in my teeth.
1: Uh-huh.
2: Well, it was a little...
1: How do you feel about that, Sophia?
2: Little
1: 100% lied to you about what he thought.
3: I'm disappointed. I mean, obviously, I wanted him to like it.
2: Thanks.
3: But I appreciate that he put on a fake face to make me happy.
2: See that? She appreciated that I put on the face and said, you know what? Thank you for thinking of me and hoping that I don't die.
1: Right.
2: And giving me a healthy alternative.
3: Uh-huh.
1: I mean, I'm giving Raven a hard time, but it was so funny.
2: It's kind of like what we exist for.
1: Yeah, exactly. But it was so hilarious to me because he had like a smile on his face. He's like, thanks, Sophia. The door didn't even close. And he's like, bleh.
2: I know. I said, maybe that's not for me.
1: Yeah.
2: I was like, no. I was kind of like, yeah.
1: Oh, my God.
2: My taste buds were just kicking in.
1: So here's what I think is that I think that we all do this. We all pretend to like things for people because we love them and we want them to feel like, yeah, no, that's cool. Yeah, no, we like that too.
2: So nice of you.
1: My husband absolutely loves to ski. I don't know how to ski. I have tried a million times. I detest everything about it. I don't like to be cold. I think it's dangerous. And my legs don't know how to do that
2: really
1: stuff.
2: Really good at the lodge, though. You're really, really good at the lodge. When, don't sell yourself short.
1: No, if I have all to right? sit at a bar at a pre-ski.
2: You can do it.
1: That, I holla at your girl. That is me.
2: Olympic medalist.
1: This was the first year I said to him, I'm not coming. I'm not doing this anymore. You can't make me go, and
2: wow.
1: I'm not going to. And it was like, it was a relief for me to be able to say that. But how about you? Have you ever done that? Have you flat out lied that you liked something, even though you didn't? And you did it just to protect the person's feelings so they didn't feel bad? 1-800-330-9999.
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1: What do you pretend to like just because you don't want to make your friend or your significant other or your partner feel left out because they like it? Mm. You have anything like that?
2: I think a lot of people do that with, like, music, right? Yeah. They pretend to like, oh, yeah, that's a good song because somebody's like, I love this song, right? You have
1: band.
2: A friend that says it right yeah. there. Your friend's like, dude, let's go see this band. They're playing right. at the bar. And you're thinking to yourself, there's nowhere. I would rather be anywhere else, but you're like, okay, I'm going to go.
1: Yeah.
2: 100%.
1: Yep. Raven pretended to like matcha. So producer Sophia feelings wouldn't be hurt because she went out of her way to get him one because she thought it would be healthy for him. And the minute the door closed and he smiled and said that he loved it, he went,
2: yeah. I mean,
1: it tastes like the ground.
2: All right. It did. It tasted a little bit like a lawn
1: yeah.
2: in the springtime that you've just, you know, mowed. To be fair, she has line of sight with me in her studio and my studio. So she has to stare at me all day and the terrible things that I put in my body. So, but it's not like the lie went on forever. It was just a quick one.
1: Because I immediately told her. I'm like, Sophia, he doesn't yeah. like it. He doesn't. Don't buy him another one. What do you pretend to like just for the sake of being kind to your significant other or your friend? 1-800-330-9999.
0: Z99.

0: sucker for you.
1: Mornings are Anna and Raven.
2: You ever pretend to like something, even if you don't, because you don't want to hurt somebody's feelings?
3: I feel like we do that countless times every single day. Everybody does that.
2: Yeah. Raven pretended to like matcha so he wouldn't hurt producer Sophia's feelings because she went out of her way to buy it for him.
3: I mean, I'm just going to say that anything you're drinking that's green, you don't have to pretend you like it because somebody says it's healthy.
2: Right. But you pretended to make her feel good.
3: All right.
2: What do you pretend to like? 1-800-330-9999. No judgment here.
4: I think generally it could be like movies or TV shows. I definitely sat through a few awkward series that I just am. Bridgerton is one, at least for me, that I have not found any interest in myself. But it's fun to watch my friends enjoy it. So I guess I'm there for their company, not necessarily for whatever we're watching.
3: I just can't do it. I just can't. Whatever it is, my wife loves Bridgerton, and she wants me to like it and watch it with her so much. It's so romantic and it's so nice and all this stuff. And I just can't even. I walk through the room and it makes me want to physically say something and act out, Anna.
2: Mm-hmm.
3: Like, it's just the old English is so over the top and nonsense. And everybody is so in love.
2: Mm-hmm.
3: All of a sudden, somebody turns around and eyes meet. And oh, my gosh. And how many times do I have to hear a Sabrina Carpenter or a Katy Perry or whatever song played on violins? All right? Like, just get.
4: It's true.
3: Yeah.
4: It's true.
2: But you don't pretend to like it. You tell her straight up.
3: No.
2: It's like when she made you start watching The Bachelor, except you fell in love and now you're a Bachelor super fan.
3: I do love The Bachelor.
2: Yeah.
3: I do.
2: Tina, what do you pretend to like so you don't hurt somebody's feelings?
5: I have a girlfriend who does not have a clue as to how to do her own hair. And she refuses to go pay someone to do it. So she just always looks a mess. Like, a mess. Like, it looks like it smells bad. It looks like I could never run a comb through it, even if I tried. It's just nasty. But she's always like, girl, I did my blowout last night. Or, you know, I did a twist and curl. What do you think? And I'm just like, girl, you are killing it. Half of it is spiteful, I have to admit. Like, she looks ridiculous, but she won't take any advice, so I just pump her up like, girl, you look amazing.
3: Right, like at some point, you just got to let go.
2: You got to be honest with your friends, though. Like, I ask my friends, I'm like, are my roots too bad? Are my roots too bad? Can I wait another couple weeks? And I rely on them to tell me the truth.
3: Yeah, when you tell somebody over and over again something that they have to deal with and they don't, like, I see a lot of friendships go by the wayside because of that, right?
2: Mm-hmm.
3: Because if it's your honest opinion and you're like, I'm trying to be real with you for your own good or whatever. It's not judgment. You know, you're looking out for them. And if they're not going to take that advice and help themselves out, it becomes frustrating because you can't help them.
2: Patricia, what do you like so you don't hurt somebody else's feelings?
6: When people call me Pat or Patty, I'll pretend to like it, even though I can't stand it.
3: You know what? If it's somebody important, I guess I might tolerate it for a minute, or if I don't have the energy to explain. But I think over time, there'd be days that I'd be like, nope. Not today, Satan. Today it's Patricia.
6: Well, it's funny that you say that because I don't like Pat or Patty because I had a principal called Sister Pat that called me a ragamuffin.
3: Mm-hmm.
2: Oh, wow. That's weird.
3: There's levels to this.
2: What's a ragamuffin?
6: Yeah. So I like Trish or Trisha. She's like 200 years old. She certainly looked it.
2: Raven, during Can't Beat Raven, it's this trivia game that we play every day. Somebody will call and it'll say their name is Christopher. And Raven will immediately call them Chris. And I say, what if they don't want to be called Chris?
3: Or Chrissy or whatever.
2: Yeah, he just makes up a name for them. Like, it gives them a nickname.
3: Yeah, no, it's a tactic. It just throws people off.
2: A ragamuffin can be known as a breed of cat known for very fluffy fur. Or a ragamuffin can also mean somebody that's messy or dirty. That's not nice.
3: No.
2: No.
3: You know what? Sister Pat, we'll see you again. Probably not. She's probably gone now.
2: Yeah, exactly. Right. Sorry. You
3: know. But Sister Pat, we know you weren't all good. I'll tell you that.
6: Nope.
1: Mornings are Anna and Raven.
0: Yeah.
1: Z99.
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1: 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Z99.

We did it. We made it to Friday. It is Dougie in the AM right here on Z99. Today's greatest hits. That was Sam Smith, Stay With Me. And that's all I can ask. It's just you and me for the next 2 hours. We are kicking things off with a bang. Little Natasha Bedingfield, Unwritten. And this one by Taylor Swift, I Knew It, I Knew You.

0: Now, again, I am happy because we just gave away week 9 of the contest, but I'm also a little bit sad because that means there's only 4 weeks left of our summer contest, and I want to know, where in the heck did it go? Where in the HE double hockey stick is the rest of my summer, because it has flown by. Like this week, when you look at it from a day-by-day basis, it seemed to go kind of slow. But then when you put it into a whole perspective, it was a week ago today that we were going to the Nico Moon concert, and it seems like that was just a couple of days ago. So, I don't know. It's such a weird, time-warpy time of year. The kids are out of school, and they're ready to go back, but they don't want to go back, and I don't know. I cannot believe that today is the last day of July already. But I guess I can say about our contest, the 99 Days of Summer, you can still get registered. We do have 4 weeks left to pick winners, which is fantastic. And the winners today, again, I'm not saying any names, but one winner got gift cards from Pub 500 and Stouffer's Auto Trailer and Golf Sale, George's City Meats, Legends Bar and Grill, Jake's Stadium Pizza, and a 20 LP tank refill from Lakes Gas. So everything that you could possibly need to finish up your summer. And our second winner got a 40-pound bag of salt from Culligan, that 20-pound LP tank refill from Lakes Gas, and gift cards from Ummies, Redbeard Plumbing, Waxing the City, and an ice cream cake, which would be absolutely fantastic. So those were the winning prizes. I cannot tell you the winners' names, but we will have those for you shortly. I'm going to take a short break, coming back with a little Ella Langley and Choosin' Texas.
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in Minnesota could we be excited about this? But I was reading about the state fair coming up at the end of August, and Dual Citizen Brewing Company in St. Paul has created a brand new beer just for the Minnesota State Fair. It is going to be called the Old Ranch Hand, and yes, by the way that the name suggests, it is a ranch-flavored beer. So God bless our obsession with ranch dressing here in the Midwest. So try it out. If you get up to the state fair, ranch-flavored beer. You can probably dip your fries in it, too. This is Zara Larson with Midnight Sun.

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Today's greatest hits. There was a new one by Pink Pantheress called Stateside and features Zara Larsson. Now, coming up to get us into that 11 o'clock hour, a little Three Doors Down, and this one by Bruno Mars, Risk It All.

0: This is what I wish every station sounded like. 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
0: I love Z99. 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

I see a lot of tickets are going on sale today for events right here in town. Charlie Behrens is going to be in Mankato. We saw him about a year ago. I went to that show. It was absolutely fantastic, and those tickets are on sale today. And also, the live conversation with Chevy Chase and the viewing of National Lampoon's Christmas Vacation. Those are going on sale today also, so get those tickets while you can. I have a funny feeling that that show is probably going to sell out. It's not until November, but tickets are on sale today, so get them while you can. Here is Sienna Spiro, Die on This Hill.

0: I guess you moved on really easily.
1: Olivia Rodrigo with Good For You. Speaking of things that are good, we are 1 week away from the Hickory Street Rib Fest. Yes, back where it all started in downtown Mankato. And I am excited, especially for Friday. The headlining band is the Gear Daddies. That is Martin Zeller, Nick Ciola. Oh, my gosh. I am so excited. I grew up in South Dakota, had no idea who the Gear Daddies were, came to Mankato for school, and my freshman year, my roommate, Pete Wagner, love the guy, was from Austin, Minnesota, which is where the Gear Daddies are from. He introduced me to the Gear Daddies, and basically every single song is the story of small town living in southern Minnesota. Every song will pull at your heartstrings. It tells the story of what it was like to be that teenage angsty kid in southern Minnesota during the early 90s. And I love every single one of them. They made it so big, they got on the David Letterman show. And so if you remember who David Letterman was, I guess. But yeah, that is the Friday headliner. There are going to be 7 different food vendors down there, all getting their ribs ready for the contest. There's going to be activities. There is the beer garden. So if you want to see the entire lineup of bands and activities, you can go to ribfestmankato.com. But that is coming up next weekend already. A week from today, the Gear Daddies. I am so excited. It has been a long time since I have seen them live. So I believe I saw their last show in Mankato at the Cato Ballroom. That would have been 1991. Oh, my gosh. 25 years ago. I'm just making myself. No, 35 years ago. Oh, my God. I feel so old. I'm going to take a short break. Probably put on a shawl. Maybe watch an episode of Golden Girls. You know, old people things. After the break, we're coming back with some Tame Impala and Dracula.
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0: I don't have to work to find good music here. Every time I get in the car, it's Z99. I just leave it right here.

Now, don't forget, tomorrow, a super fun event for all, especially the kids, at the Children's Museum of Southern Minnesota. It is the Fire Safety Education Day. Free admission all day long to the museum, but the fire station portion is from 9 a.m. until noon. That is tomorrow. There is going to be fire trucks and other safety emergency vehicles to explore. There's going to be giveaways and activities and crafts and a relay race. And, of course, photo opportunities with Smokey the Bear. So free admission. That is tomorrow, the Fire Safety Education Day at the Children's Museum of Southern Minnesota, right down there in downtown Mankato, from 9 until noon. Here's Teddy Swims with Mr. Know-It-All.

0: 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It's worth it.
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fly on my drive to the top. 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
1: 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Thunderstorms likely this afternoon. Otherwise, mainly cloudy skies expected. Daytime highs approaching 73. I'm Staff Meteorologist

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0: 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I'm locked in. 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
1: Brought to you by Roadhouse 169. Thunderstorms likely this afternoon. Otherwise, mainly cloudy skies expected. Daytime highs approaching 68. Cloudy skies. Tonight, chance for showers, 60. I'm staff meteorologist Ray Miller. Currently, it's 63 degrees.
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0: 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You guys are so fun to listen to.
1: Like, I'll hop in the car, and I'm instantly in a better mood.
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25: 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Cloudy this afternoon with thunderstorms likely. Highs level off around 68. I'm staff meteorologist Ray Miller. Currently, it's 64 degrees.

0: This proves it. This is exactly why you're always on in my car. I hear this, and I'm like, yeah, this is why I listen.
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0: Every time I turn it on, this is why you're the best.
1: I hear this, and I'm like, yep, Z99 gets it.

Z99, and finally some rain. It looks like that will continue probably after supper time, but before that ends today. But man, do we need that. Kind of a million-dollar rain. Getting a little excessive in some areas with the rain today, but boy, we really did need it. Miley Cyrus on the way and Taylor Swift on

0: Don't forget about that fire safety event, a free event that's coming up tomorrow at the Children's Museum of Southern Minnesota, 9 until noon. You can take the kids down there or grandkids down there and check things out. There'll be some activities, and they've got prizes that they'll be giving away. Smokey the Bear is going to be on hand. I think they're going to have some fire trucks and things like that. A really neat safety event, a fire safety event tomorrow here in Mankato at the Children's Museum of Southern Minnesota.
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through the rest of your workday and into the weekend. It's been a weird week, hasn't it? 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Sabrina Carpenter on the way, Beyonce, and Ella Langley on Z99. Just when

Bruno Mars on Z99. It is Spence. I'm looking forward to RibFest 1 week from today. I haven't seen the Gear Daddies in a long time. I'm looking forward to that. Again, 1 week from today, Hickory Street RibFest in downtown Mankato. Eminem on the way and Die on This Hill on Z99.

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0: Billie Eilish on Z99. Yeah, we get wet today, but the rest of the weekend is going to be just fantastic. Matter of fact, I'm looking forward to Sunday because out of nowhere, my lady yesterday is like, hey, maybe we should go fishing on Sunday. I'm like, okay, yes. She probably won't fish a whole lot, probably just chill in the sun and listen to some music and things like that. That's fine, right? We'll bring a cooler beer with. I'll try and catch some fish, but should be a nice day to be out on the lake coming up this weekend. We've got some great stuff on the way here in just a second as well. Stay right there. We've got Olivia Dean on the way and more in just a minute.
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Stella Lefty on Z99, wrapping things up on a Friday. Have a fantastic weekend. Rain should probably taper off and end here shortly, after dinner time, something like that. But a beautiful weekend, like sunny and 82 or 83 Saturday, Sunday, and I think on Monday as well. 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

It's C99 with Christina Kay getting ready to head to the airport in just a few to go to Vegas to see the Backstreet Boys. I am so excited. I'm not nervous about the flight. I'm just nervous. Who's going to be sitting around me? You never know what you're going to get.

0: It's been years since I've been on LinkedIn. I guess I really haven't needed it. Social media really has taken over, but also I can't remember my password. So there's that. It's Christina K. I'm sure a lot of things have changed on LinkedIn since I've been on it, but they are adding a new button that is going to report AI-generated slop. Now, I don't know necessarily about slop, but I wish more things had a button to report if something was AI. Doesn't that sound nice?
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Did you ever have anything overdue at the library? How long was your record for a book, a movie, whatever you borrowed from the library? Mine was a couple of months, but in fairness, when I was in elementary school, one of the girls in my class took home the book, thought it was hers, and then I finally got it back like the first or second day of school. So we still had to pay, but it was not my fault. But a record was just broken 116 years. Look at that.

Pride and July, we have a new Marvel movie, Spider-Man Brand New Day, remember, no spoilers, and a new album from Ariana Grande, Petal.

0: I am so excited for this trip, but I am very sad to be leaving my puppy, Romeo. This is the first time I am going to be away since we got him. I am excited to come home, though, because if I'm gone for 20 minutes or I go get the mail and I come back in, it is like the warmest welcome ever. So I'm sure after a couple of days, it's going to be good. Or he'll be mad. We will see. It's Z99. I am Christina Kay. I'm sure he's going to want to play with all the toys when I get back. Go on a long WALK, which I saw something that said the perfect dog walk lasts over an hour with 16 sniffing spots. Now, Romeo definitely smells more than 16 places. Maybe he puts 16 things in his mouth that he wants to take on the walk with him. But over an hour? Now, he is a Chihuahua Terrier mix, so an hour is probably too much, although maybe he dreams about that. I don't know. But it's usually about 20 minutes. But if you have a bigger dog, a Golden Retriever, St. Bernard, do you walk for an hour? Where are you finding that stamina and the time?
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0: 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Do your hair in the car. If nothing lasts forever, babe, and can we make a start?
1: 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Also, the pep talk I'm giving myself now. Headed to Vegas. I will talk to you soon.